0: RTHK, it's 8 o'clock. This is Weekend AM with Tony Sabine. President Xi Jinping has met with Indian Prime Minister Narendra Modi on the sidelines of the BRICS summit in New Delhi. Xi says China and India can learn from each other's strengths and achieve shared development by joining hands for high-quality development of greater BRICS cooperation.
1: In the face of a complex international landscape marked by intertwined changes and challenges, China and India, as the world's two most populous countries and important members of the global South, shoulder significant responsibilities. Both sides should keep the future of humanity in mind and the well-being of their peoples at heart, and work together to advance high-quality cooperation within the greater BRICS framework.
0: Addressing leaders of member nations in the Indian capital, she says the bloc should oppose violations of other countries' sovereignty and interference in their internal affairs and constructively participate in resolving hotspot issues. Also at the summit, Iranian President Masoud Pezeshkian said BRICS nations must stand against the normalization of attacks on civilian and critical infrastructure, including peaceful nuclear facilities. It comes as his country lobbies for support among the group in its ongoing war with the United States and Israel.
2: Iran supports three priorities within BRICS: strengthening political coordination among members in defense of the United Nations Charter and state sovereignty, expanding independent financial and economic cooperation free from monopolistic instruments, and enhancing cooperation in science, technology, energy, and food security for the benefit of all members, especially countries of the Global South.
0: The head of a leading artificial intelligence firm has called on AI companies to put the brakes on development in order to allow time to manage the sector's risks. It comes only a few days after a former employee at Anthropic warned that the burgeoning technology could pose a grave danger to humanity. Sean Kennedy reports.
3: In an essay shared on X, Anthropic CEO Dario Amodei said he wanted AI companies to moderate the rate at which they advance model capabilities. His essay comes after Anthropic released a threat intelligence report on Thursday, detailing how several actors had used its Claude AI models for activities ranging from weapons development and cyber operations to surveillance and fraud. Alarm about the potential threat posed by AI grew this week when Anthropic researcher Jacob Coxon resigned, saying the people building AI believed it could wipe out humans by the end of the decade. Amodei stressed that he wasn't calling for companies to halt model training or technical progress, but he said he wanted companies to take enough time to safeguard their models and for third-party evaluators to confirm these steps. Reuters reported last week that a swarm of rogue OpenAI agents hijacked a German website and transformed it into a bulletin board for other AI agents. It said the ChatGPT maker's officials kept the breach under wraps. Recent incidents in which AI agents from developers such as Anthropic's rival OpenAI have hacked or attempted to access external systems have heightened concerns over the increasing capacity of AI models and developers' ability to contain them. Amodei said AI companies should voluntarily work together to set standards as growing numbers of US lawmakers call for new rules to govern AI systems.
0: And the weather forecast for today, mainly cloudy with a few showers. Showers will be heavier in some areas with squally thunderstorms at first.

0: RTHK, the news at 9 with Tony Sabine. Houthi rebels in Yemen say they've hit a military base in southern Saudi Arabia using drones and missiles. It comes as the kingdom shut down its east-west pipeline after it came under aerial attack a few days ago. The world's largest crude oil exporter says it temporarily closed the pipeline as a precaution after a drone attack, which the Saudis say came from Iraqi regions where Iranian-backed militias operate. The attack on the vital pipeline has raised fears that it could send already high oil prices up even further. The head of a leading artificial intelligence firm has called on AI companies to put the brakes on development in order to allow time to manage the sector's risks. It comes only a few days after a former employee at Anthropic warned that the burgeoning technology could pose a grave danger to humanity. Sean Kennedy has more.
1: In an essay shared on X, Anthropic CEO Dario Amodei said he wanted AI companies to moderate the rate at which they advance model capabilities. His essay comes after Anthropic released a threat intelligence report on Thursday, detailing how several actors had used its Claude AI models for activities ranging from weapons development and cyber operations to surveillance and fraud. Alarm about the potential threat posed by AI grew this week when Anthropic researcher Jacob Coxon resigned, saying the people building AI believed it could wipe out humans by the end of the decade. Amodei stressed that he wasn't calling for companies to halt model training or technical progress, but he said he wanted companies to take enough time to safeguard their models and for third-party evaluators to confirm these steps. Reuters reported last week that a swarm of rogue OpenAI agents hijacked a German website and transformed it into a bulletin board for other AI agents. It said the ChatGPT maker's officials kept the breach under wraps. Recent incident in which AI agents from developers such as Anthropic's rival OpenAI have hacked or attempted to access external systems have heightened concerns over the increasing capacity of AI models and developers' ability to contain them. Amodei said AI companies should voluntarily work together to set standards as growing numbers of US lawmakers call for new rules to govern AI systems.
0: President Xi Jinping has met with Indian Prime Minister Narendra Modi on the sidelines of the BRICS summit in New Delhi. Xi says China and India can learn from each other's strengths and achieve shared development by joining hands for high-quality development of greater BRICS cooperation.
2: In the face of a complex international landscape marked by intertwined changes and challenges, China and India, as the world's two most populous countries and important members of the Global South, shoulder significant responsibilities. Both sides should keep the future of humanity in mind and the well-being of their peoples at heart, and work together to advance high-quality cooperation within the greater BRICS framework.
0: Addressing leaders of member nations in the Indian capital, she also said the bloc should oppose violations of other countries' sovereignty and interference in their internal affairs and constructively participate in resolving hotspot issues. Locally, Health Director Ronald Lam says the number of schools getting flu jabs under his department's outreach program is 16 times higher than last year. He was speaking on commercial radio ahead of the scheme's launch this Thursday.
3: We will complete the vaccination for 80 schools within September. During the same period last year, there were only five. We also plan to complete the vaccination for the more than 99% participating schools in this season, meaning we hope that all schools can get the jabs by mid-December.
0: Sports, and in tennis, Elena Rybakina has denied Aryna Sabalenka a third straight US Open title with a 6-4, 5-7, 6-2 victory in the final at Flushing Meadows. The victory gives Rybakina her third Grand Slam title to go with her 2022 Wimbledon crown and the Australian Open trophy that she lifted this year. It also means she replaced Sabalenka as the new world number one. And the weather forecast for today, mainly cloudy with a few showers. Showers will be heavier in some areas with squally thunderstorms and first. Bright periods in the afternoon with a maximum temperature of about 30 degrees. The outlook, still a few showers in the morning and at night tomorrow. Sunny periods in the following couple of days. Right now it's 28 degrees Celsius and the relative humidity is 76%. The news from RTHK.
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0: RTHK, the news at 10 with Tony Sabine. Houthi rebels in Yemen say they have hit a military base in southern Saudi Arabia using drones and missiles. It comes as the kingdom shut down its east-west pipeline after it came under aerial attack a few days ago. The world's largest crude oil exporter says it temporarily closed the pipeline as a precaution after a drone attack, which the Saudis say came from Iraqi regions where Iranian-backed militias operate. The attack on the vital pipeline has raised fears that it could send already high oil prices up even further. The head of a leading artificial intelligence firm has called on AI companies to put the brakes on development in order to allow time to manage the sector's risks. It comes only a few days after a former employee at Anthropic warned that the burgeoning technology could pose a grave danger to humanity. Sean Kennedy has more.
1: In an essay shared on X, Anthropic CEO Dario Amodei said he wanted AI companies to moderate the rate at which they advance model capabilities. His essay comes after Anthropic released a threat intelligence report on Thursday, detailing how several actors had used its Claude AI models for activities ranging from weapons development and cyber operations to surveillance and fraud. Alarm about the potential threat posed by AI grew this week when Anthropic researcher Jacob Coxon resigned, saying the people building AI believed it could wipe out humans by the end of the decade. Amodei stressed that he wasn't calling for companies to halt model training or technical progress, but he said he wanted companies to take enough time to safeguard their models and for third-party evaluators to confirm these steps. Reuters reported last week that a swarm of rogue OpenAI agents hijacked a German website and transformed it into a bulletin board for other AI agents. It said the ChatGPT maker's officials kept the breach under wraps. Recent incidents in which AI agents from developers such as Anthropic's rival OpenAI have hacked or attempted to access external systems have heightened concerns over the increasing capacity of AI models and developers' ability to contain them. Amodei said AI companies should voluntarily work together to set standards as growing numbers of US lawmakers call for new rules to govern AI systems.
0: President Xi Jinping has met with Indian Prime Minister Narendra Modi on the sidelines of the BRICS summit in New Delhi. Xi says China and India can learn from each other's strengths and achieve shared development by joining hands for high-quality development of greater BRICS cooperation.
2: In the face of a complex international landscape marked by intertwined changes and challenges, China and India, as the world's two most populous countries and important members of the Global South, shoulder significant responsibilities. Both sides should keep the future of humanity in mind and the well-being of their peoples at heart, and work together to advance high-quality cooperation within the greater BRICS framework.
0: Locally, a veteran politician who served on the Executive Council during Tung Chee Hwa's tenure as Hong Kong's first chief executive has praised the late leader as a major contributor to the city's stability and development. Speaking on a commercial radio program, Tamu Chung, a consultant for the Chinese Association of Hong Kong and Macau Studies, praised Tung for his profound understanding of the One Country, Two Systems principle and his early push for Hong Kong to integrate into the country's broader development.
3: He saw the close ties between the country and Hong Kong. Today, we say we must integrate into the broader national development as the best path forward for our city. But he recognized that connection long ago, constantly reminding us that when the country prospers, Hong Kong prospers too.
0: Sports and in tennis. Elena Rybakina has denied Aryna Sabalenka a third straight US Open title with a 6-4, 5-7, 6-2 victory in the final at Flushing Meadows. The victory gives Rybakina her third Grand Slam title to go with her 2022 Wimbledon crown and the Australian Open trophy that she lifted this year. It also means she replaces Sabalenka as the new world number one. And the weather forecast for today, mainly cloudy with a few showers. More showers in some areas with squally thunderstorms at first, bright periods in the afternoon. The outlook, still a few showers in the morning and at night tomorrow. Sunny periods in the following couple of days. Right now, it's 29 degrees Celsius. The humidity is 75%. The news from RTHK.
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embodying music with an unparalleled dramatic sensibility, conductor and soprano Barbara Hannigan is an original who moves freely between the multiple roles of conductor, singer, and curator. Her work is driven by curiosity, passion, discipline, imagination, and an unwavering belief in music as essential to life. On this coming episode of Concert on Four, we'll enjoy Hannigan with the Czech Philharmonic in a dynamic program with works from all across music history. From Charles Ives' The Unanswered Question, Joseph Haydn's Farewell Symphony No. 45, Arnold Schoenberg's Transfigured Night, and George Gershwin's Girl Crazy Suite, arranged by Hannigan with Bill Elliott. Join us for Prague Spring 2026, Barbara Hannigan and the Czech Philharmonic on Concert on Four this coming Wednesday, September 16th.

a fantastic dragon, a treacherous dwarf, an enchanting woodbird, and a fearless young hero are all essential elements of Richard Wagner's opera Siegfried, the third episode in the vast Ring cycle, which will be presented by me, Lo Keng Man, in the forthcoming Sunday opera program scheduled for today starting at 2 in the afternoon. Remember to join me for this powerful work this afternoon.

0: RTHK, the news at 11 with Tony Sabine. A veteran politician who served on the executive council during Tung Chee Hwa's tenure as Hong Kong's first chief executive has praised the late leader as a major contributor to the city's stability and development. Speaking on a commercial radio program, Tam Yu Chung, a consultant for the Chinese Association of Hong Kong and Macau Studies, praised Tung for his profound understanding of the One Country, Two Systems principle and his early push for Hong Kong to integrate into the country's broader development.
1: He saw the close ties between the country and Hong Kong. Today, we say we must integrate into the broader national development as the best path forward for our city. But he recognized that connection long ago, constantly reminding us that when the country prospers, Hong Kong prospers too.
0: On the same program, Elsie Leung, who served as Secretary for Justice during Tung's administration, said the former chief executive was always willing to listen to opposing views, especially when handling major crises like the right of abode and illegal immigration disputes shortly after the establishment of the SAR in 1997.
2: First of all, he was always patient enough to hear people out. Whether he agreed or not, he would listen until you had finished. And we had to explain our positions clearly to him. He also enjoyed immense trust from the central government. On many issues, he clearly conveyed Hong Kong's actual situation to Beijing. With that strong backing behind us, we had the confidence to take bold steps when needed, such as requesting an interpretation of the basic law from the Standing Committee of the National People's Congress.
0: Turning overseas, Houthi rebels in Yemen say they've hit a military base in southern Saudi Arabia using drones and missiles. It comes as the kingdom shut down its east-west pipeline after it came under aerial attack a few days ago. The world's largest crude oil exporter says it temporarily closed the pipeline as a precaution after a drone attack which the Saudis say came from Iraqi regions where Iranian-backed militias operate. The attack on the vital pipeline has raised fears that it could send already high oil prices up even further. Swedes vote today in an election that's expected to see a far-right party with its roots in the neo-Nazi fringe have a shot at entering the government. Prime Minister Ulf Kristersson has promised to give the Sweden Democrats cabinet positions after the election. In his last rally ahead of the vote, the party's leader, Jimmy Eriksson, said the establishment parties in Sweden were destroying the country.
1: It's disheartening to think about what the old parties have done to our country, what they have destroyed, because that is exactly what they have done. They have destroyed our country. They have made Sweden unrecognizable, and that is why I am a Sweden Democrat, because I want Sweden to become Sweden again. That is what drives me.
0: Elsewhere in Europe, Hungary's Prime Minister says the government will change legislation passed in 2020 that effectively banned gay adoption. Under former Prime Minister Viktor Orban's right-wing party, single people had to have adoption requests approved by the Family Affairs Minister. Here's Prime Minister Peter Magyar.
3: And I can repeat that, as you put it a bit bluntly. Those who believe that a small or even older child is better off growing up among criminals or in inhumane conditions than with a single good parent, or with two parents of the same or different sex. In my eyes, that person is a particularly evil person who says and believes this.
0: Orban, who cast himself as a defender of what he called Christian values from Western liberalism, passed laws targeting the LGBTQ community in Hungary. In sports and in tennis, Elena Rybakina has denied Aryna Sabalenka a third straight US Open title with a 6-4, 5-7, 6-2 victory. The victory gives Rybakina her third Grand Slam title to go with her 2022 Wimbledon crown and the Australian Open trophy that she lifted this year. It also means she replaces Sabalenka as the new world number one. And the weather forecast for today, mainly cloudy with a few showers, isolated thunderstorms at first, bright periods in the afternoon. The outlook, still a few showers in the morning and at night tomorrow, sunny periods in the following couple of days. It's 29 degrees Celsius, the humidity is 74%. The news from RTHK.
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lauded by Gramophone as one of the most exciting operatic talents on the scene today and named Opera Singer of the Year by Opernwelt. Asmik Grigorian's artistry holds the power to stir deep emotions and trigger audience ovations. On this episode of Concert on 4, we'll enjoy the Lithuanian soprano and her regular duo partner, Lukas Janušas, presenting a delectable program of art songs, including the rarely heard version of Richard Strauss's Four Last Songs with Piano and exquisite wordless vocalizes from Russia and France. Join us for Wigmore Hall 125th Anniversary Festival, Asmik Grigorian and Lukas Janušas, on Concert on 4 this coming Tuesday, September 15th at 8 p.m.

0: RTHK, the news at noon with Tony Sabine. A veteran politician who served on the Executive Council during Tung Chee Hwa's tenure as Hong Kong's first chief executive has praised the late leader as a major contributor to the city's stability and development. Speaking on a commercial radio program, Tam Yu Chung, a consultant for the Chinese Association of Hong Kong and Macau Studies, praised Tung for his profound understanding of the One Country, Two Systems principle and his early push for Hong Kong to integrate into the country's broader development.
1: He saw the close ties between the country and Hong Kong. Today, we say we must integrate into the broader national development as the best path forward for our city. But he recognized that connection long ago, constantly reminding us that when the country prospers, Hong Kong prospers too.
0: On the same program, Elsie Leung, who served as Secretary for Justice during Tung's administration, said the former chief executive was always willing to listen to opposing views, especially when handling major crises like the right of abode and illegal immigration disputes shortly after the establishment of the SAR in 1997.
2: First of all, he was always patient enough to hear people out. Whether he agreed or not, he would listen until you had finished. And we had to explain our positions clearly to him. He also enjoyed immense trust from the central government. On many issues, he clearly conveyed Hong Kong's actual situation to Beijing. With that strong backing behind us, we had the confidence to take bold steps when needed, such as requesting an interpretation of the basic law from the Standing Committee of the National People's Congress.
0: Chief Executive John Lee says he'll wear a lapel pin symbolizing the city's first five-year plan while delivering the blueprint and policy address on Wednesday. Lee and his team will also wear green ties and scarves, all of which, along with the lapel pins, were designed by a team at the Technological and Higher Education Institute.
3: The blue lapel pin bears the word 15, representing Hong Kong's first five-year plan. The pattern is based on the idea of two overlapping squares, symbolizing that Hong Kong brings together resources and diverse talent from all quarters of society, comprehensively deepens high-quality development, consolidates and enhances its economic strength and competitiveness, and shines on the international stage. The designs of the ties and scarves draw inspiration from the technological development of the northern metropolis, symbolizing it will lead Hong Kong in pioneering a new landscape for innovation and technology.
0: Overseas, Houthi rebels in Yemen say they've hit a military base in southern Saudi Arabia using drones and missiles. It comes as the kingdom shut down its east-west pipeline after it came under aerial attack a few days ago. The world's largest crude oil exporter says it temporarily closed the pipeline as a precaution after a drone attack, which the Saudis say came from Iraqi regions where Iranian-backed militias operate. The attack on the vital pipeline has raised fears that it could send already high oil prices up even further. U.S. President Donald Trump has arrived in Ireland and held meetings with Irish Prime Minister Micheál Martin and President Catherine Connolly in Dublin. Speaking to reporters, Trump said he hopes to see a united Ireland someday.
4: I have friends on both sides, great people. They're Irish people. How can they be bad, right? I'd love to see it, you know. I think it would be a great feather in everybody's cap if that happened. It's going to happen eventually. I think it would be a fantastic thing. Now, the UK will have something to say about it, obviously, but I think it would be a great thing. I mean, how can it be bad?
0: Sports and in tennis, Elena Rybakina denied Aryna Sabalenka a third straight U.S. Open to claim the title at Flushing Meadows. Rybakina won the final 6-4, 5-7, 6-2 to win her third Grand Slam title. She won her first at Wimbledon in 2022 and beat Sabalenka in the Australian Open to claim her second in January. The Kazakh player was delighted with how things went on court.
5: It feels amazing. It's still so difficult to process what happened to... Too many achievements these few weeks. I'm super happy, very proud of all the work. It's just amazing, difficult to find words, but super happy.
0: And the weather forecast for this afternoon and tonight. Mainly cloudy with a few showers, sunny intervals in the afternoon. The outlook, sunny intervals tomorrow, a few showers in the morning and at night, mainly fine in the following couple of days. Right now, at 30 degrees Celsius, the humidity is 70%. The news from RTHK.

0: Well, good morning and welcome to Union Church. We are so glad you've joined us for worship this morning. My name is Michelle. I'm the senior pastor here at Union Church. And today's speaker is the Reverend Dr. Dan Tupps. He will speak on workers needed. It's harvest time in the city. Our choir director is Hillary Law. Our pianist is Celine Au. And Cindy Yoon is our organist. Scripture readers today are C.J. Vosloo and Ashley Lamb. We're so glad you've joined us for worship this morning. Let's pass the peace. Let's welcome one another in the name of the Lord. May the peace of Christ be with you. The shalom, the wholeness of Christ be with you all. Let's join this morning together for the call to worship. Holy are you, O God, of grace and mercy. May all the nations praise you, O God.
1: May all the nations of the earth, the Lord be with thee, the Lord of justice is with thee.
0: May the love that lights up the face of God shine with favor upon us and bless us. We gather to worship our wise and holy God. We are in awe and revere you for your saving works.
1: We come together to seek your blessing, O God. Praise be to our generous and just God.
0: Amen. We're going to sing about that praise to our generous and just God by remaining standing and singing together, A Mighty Fortress is Our God.

Lord God, we thank you that you are the Alpha and the Omega, the beginning and the end. We thank you that you are gracious and good and kind. We thank you that your mercies are new every morning. Great is your faithfulness. And we thank you that we can build our life on a firm foundation. And that foundation is a relationship with our Lord Jesus Christ. Lord God, we thank you that you know each of us intimately. We thank you that you've gifted us, that we are fearfully and wonderfully made, that you've given us gifts for two purposes. One is to glorify your name, to worship you, and the other is to build up the body of Christ, to edify you. Help us to use all that we have and all that we are for your purpose, for your glory, for your name's sake. May we come before you with open hands and open hearts and open minds in what can become surrendering our whole life to you. Lord God, we ask that you give us eyes to see those who are hurting, those who are broken, those who are lost and lonely. May you use us to point people, to welcome people into a relationship with you. Lord God, we thank you that you know our struggles. You know what keeps us up at night. You know those who need courage, those who need healing, those who need relief, those who need rest, those who need wisdom. Holy Spirit, may you minister. May you answer those prayers. And Lord, we lift up the needs around the world. We continue to remember Nepal. We pray for your mercy. We pray for your kindness. We pray that you bind up the brokenhearted. We pray, Lord, that you send laborers into those areas. And Lord, we give you thanks that people are still being rescued, and we pray for more. Lord God, may you breathe new life into the brokenness in our world. May you raise up peacemakers. May you give wisdom where wisdom is needed. Thank you for answered prayer. Thank you for teaching us to pray, saying, Our Father, who art in heaven, hallowed be thy name. Thy kingdom come, thy will be done on earth as it is in heaven. Give us this day our daily bread, and forgive us our trespasses, as we forgive those who trespass against us. And lead us not into temptation, but deliver us from evil. For thine is the kingdom, the power, and the glory forever and ever. Amen. Amen. Please be seated. We are reminded that everything we have comes from God. It belongs to God, and we are to be good stewards of all that he's given to us. And so this morning, we're going to worship the Lord with our tithes and offerings. We are going to sing together now, Thank We All Our God. We invite you to stand on the final verse. Ushers, please come forward.

Lord God, we do thank you for your generosity. We thank you for your faithfulness. Help us to be faithful to you in what we have and who we are. May we surrender to you. May you use these gifts to proclaim the good news of Jesus Christ. May you use these gifts to point people to you. May you use these gifts to be light in dark places. We thank you in Jesus' name. Amen. Amen. Please be seated.

0: The first reading is from the book of Numbers, chapter 27, verses 15 to 17. And Moses spoke to the Lord, saying, "Let the Lord, the God of the spirits of all flesh, appoint someone over the congregation who shall go out before them and come in before them, who shall lead them out and bring them in, so that the congregation of the Lord may not be like sheep without a shepherd. This is the word of the Lord."
1: I want you to stand as we sing together, "I, the Lord of Sky and Sea."

0: The second reading is from the Gospel of Matthew 9, verses 35 to 38. Then Jesus went about all the cities and villages, teaching in their synagogues and proclaiming the good news of the kingdom, and curing every disease and every sickness. And when he saw the crowd, he had compassion for them, because they were harassed and helpless, like sheep without a shepherd. Then he said to his disciples, "The harvest is plentiful, but the laborers are few. Therefore, ask the Lord of the harvest to send out laborers into his harvest." This is the word of the Lord.
1: Well, good morning. Morning. Thank you, Ashley, for that scripture reading. Let's pray together. Lord God, we thank you for a new day. We thank you for your word. And Lord, we ask that you would give us ears to hear, eyes to see, so that we may receive the message that you would have for us today. We ask and pray this in Jesus' name. Amen. Amen. Well, I think it's safe to say that most of us living in 21st century Hong Kong know very little about farming. But I actually grew up surrounded by cornfields in Indiana. So I had at least some exposure to farm country. And I remember as a teenager, most of my friends would take on a summer job of detasseling corn, taking the so-called tassel off the top. And you see, preparing for a plentiful harvest meant these farmers needed a lot of workers. So they would actually offer very generous pay to teenagers to work for several weeks during the summer. In fact, some of my friends got paid doing that job. They got paid more in 2 weeks of work than I did working 2 months at my summer job. And the point is, when the harvest is plentiful, you need a lot of workers. So when Jesus said, "The harvest is plentiful, but the workers are few," or "laborers are few," his disciples would have understood the analogy he was making, as they were part of a farming society. Imagine today if you started a new business venture and the demand far exceeded your expectations and you realize you are woefully understaffed and desperately need some more human resources. And that was the type of urgency that Jesus was communicating about the harvest of people who needed to hear and experience God's love. Today I want us to think about what it means for us if the so-called harvest of people right here in Hong Kong is plentiful. Now, as you know, there are so many who need to hear about the love, hope, and good news of Jesus. But as we also know, the workers are few. Now, when Jesus invited his first disciples to follow him, he said, "Follow me, and I will make you fish for people." In other words, Jesus was saying, "Come follow me so that I can use you to invite others to follow me." And later on, he said to them, "Go and make disciples of all nations." So a disciple is a follower of Jesus who makes more disciples. A disciple is a disciple maker. And if we are a follower of Jesus, he is giving us that same invitation, that same mission today. Jesus invites us to follow him so that we can be used to bring others to follow Jesus. Now, if we're going to do that, if we want to be used to bring others to follow him, I believe there is a lot we can learn from Jesus' example in our scripture this morning. And there are four things Jesus said or did that we need to take to heart so that we can be used to bring others to him. First, we need to look. We need to look. In verse 36, it says that Jesus saw the crowds. Jesus took the time to look, to see, to take notice of those around him. Now, let's face it, all of us are busy. And as we know, Hong Kong is one of the most vibrant yet overworked cities in the world. I think many of us might feel uncomfortable with so-called downtime, so to speak. We often don't know what to do with it, so we make sure we're always busy doing something, going somewhere, seeing someone, being productive. And after living in Hong Kong for nearly 20 years now, I've grown to learn that even holidays are busy. And the reality is, we often have our own stress, our own issues to deal with, We don't always feel like we have the capacity or energy to help someone else. And I wonder, are we too busy to truly recognize and notice the people around us that we might encounter every day who are lost and hurting in life and in need of the love, hope, and forgiveness of Jesus? It might be our colleagues at work, maybe classmates at our school, friends in our social circles or family members. It might be those who live in our building or neighborhood. We may see them, but do we truly notice them? When we look at verse 35, what was Jesus doing? We're told that he was traveling to various cities and villages. He was teaching and proclaiming the good news. He was healing and curing every disease and sickness. In other words, he was busy too, right? In fact, probably more so than many of us are. Yet we see that even when Jesus was very busy, he still took time to notice those around him. One of our friends who actually sang in our wedding shared with Gita and I many years ago as to why she had not completely abandoned her faith, but she became very disillusioned with Christianity. She had gone through a very painful divorce, and after seeking genuine help and support from her Christian friends, she came to the heartbreaking conclusion that those Christians were, in her words, quote, just too busy to care. Too busy to care. Now, that was her perception and her experience, but I think it would be naive to think she's the only one to have such views. Are we thought of as being too busy that we don't even care about people? Or are we known for taking the time to look and to truly notice those around us and to share the love and hope of Jesus with those around us? If we want to be used by God to bring others to follow Jesus, we first have to pause from our busy lives, escape our own little world, and take notice of those around us who are in need of Jesus. So first, we need to look. Second, we need to love. We need to love. In verse 36, it says that after Jesus saw the crowds, he had what? He had compassion on those he saw. Now, in any crowd, there are going to be some people who aren't very pleasant. And since Jesus is God, he knows what's in our hearts and minds. So I'm sure he saw many people who had been doing, saying, thinking things that were very wrong. Some maybe who had rejected him and his teaching. Well, why then did Jesus have compassion? Because he saw something deeper than what was on the surface. See, Jesus doesn't look at just our exterior appearance or our actions. He sees what's beneath the surface and how lost, broken, and hurting we really are. We're told in verse 36 why he had compassion on those he saw. It says, because they were harassed and helpless like sheep without a shepherd. You see, rather than condemn or judge them, Jesus' heart broke for the ones he saw. People who needed God's grace and forgiveness and who needed to hear the good news of the hope we can have through him. Now, I don't know about you, but I'm so thankful that our God is a compassionate God. One of my favorite verses is in the Bible is found in Psalm 130, verses 3 and 4, which says this. If you, Lord, kept a record of sins, Lord, who could stand? Now, that's a rhetorical question with an obvious answer, which is no one. No one can. Our sins are so vast and so great, no one can stand before God. But the scripture continues, but with you, there is forgiveness. Praise God that he is a God of compassion and forgiveness. I mean, none of us would be here if he wasn't. And so we too need to have the same compassion for others that God has for us. Now, unfortunately, not only are some Christians perceived as being too busy to care, others can come across as judgmental, unloving, and even hurtful as they point out the flaws or perceived flaws in others, pointing the finger in judgment or shame. But the reality is, as Timothy Keller put it, we are all utterly sinful and yet utterly loved by God. Jesus gives a description or picture of the people he saw as being like sheep without a shepherd. They were lost with no one to guide them, no one to help them, no one they could turn to in times of need, no one to truly, unconditionally love them. And when Jesus saw them, his heart broke for them. He wanted to be their shepherd. How about us? When we look out into society, how do we view those who are difficult to love? Are we annoyed? Do we get upset or angry? Are we easily hurt or offended? Do we just choose to stay away or ignore them? Do we think about or even tell others just how bad and wrong they are? Or do we love them? Do we love them so much that we would do anything, anything for them to become a follower of Jesus? If we want to be used by God to bring others to follow Jesus, we must intentionally look and notice those around us and view them with the same love and compassion that Jesus has for them. We need to try to see others through Jesus' eyes, eyes filled with compassion, not with self-righteous and judgmental attitudes. We must truly see those who are harassed and helpless, like sheep without a shepherd, in need of Jesus. Third, we need to pray. We need to pray. After seeing the crowds and being filled with compassion, that's when Jesus realized that the harvest was plentiful, but the workers were few. And then he said to his disciples, "Therefore, ask the Lord of the harvest to send out laborers into his harvest." If we want others to become followers of Jesus, it starts with prayer. It starts with prayer. And I wonder if more people would begin following Jesus if we would come before God in prayer, asking him to soften and change hearts and to draw people to himself. Now, I have to confess, in my own life, I don't pray as often as I should for my unsaved friends and family members. And I'm convicted by James' words in James chapter 4, verse 2, which says, "You do not have because you do not ask God." Jesus repeatedly said things like, "Ask and you will receive. Ask and it will be done for you. Ask and I will do it." You see, God wants to give us good gifts. And praying for others to know the hope and joy we have in Jesus is a great prayer that God wants to answer for us. All we need to do is keep on asking. Many years ago, when I was in Bible college, I was a volunteer at our church's youth group. And I led a midweek Bible study with a group of high school boys. And one night after the study was over, one of the guys named Josh wanted to stay back and talk as he had some questions. And so after a lengthy conversation, he basically wanted to know how to become a Christian. So I shared with him various passages from the book of Romans, and he eventually had this aha moment. And it was like a light bulb went off in his head. It came on and he finally got it. So we prayed together right on the spot, and he came to faith in Christ. But the story doesn't end there. The next day, I was sitting in my dorm room when the phone rang. So I picked it up, and it was this woman who also knew Josh. And she was so happy to hear that I had prayed with Josh to receive Christ. And she was just so excited beyond words and trying to be all humble. I just said, "Oh, it's nothing. I was just being faithful to God's leading." And then she said, "No, Dan, you don't understand. We have been praying for Josh to receive Jesus for the past 2 years. God really does answer our prayers." And I thought, wow, that's amazing. So after we finished our conversation, I just kind of sat there trying to process. But then, literally just a couple minutes later, someone from my dorm came running into my room who also knew Josh. And he said, "Dan, I heard the good news. Thank you so much for leading Josh to Jesus." And again, I just said, "Oh, it was nothing. I was just being faithful to God's leading." And then he said, "You don't understand. We had been praying for Josh for the past 2 years. God really does answer our prayers." And I was just shocked. And for the next several minutes, I just sat there speechless. And whenever I reflect on my encounter with Josh that evening, I don't want to minimize the fact that God certainly used me to share the good news of Jesus with him. But I also realize I'm not the real hero of the story. The real heroes were those who had for 2 years spent many hours, days, nights, weeks, and months, sometimes literally with tears, pleading with God for Josh to become a follower of Jesus. If we want to see others we know become followers of Christ, we too must spend time in prayer, praying for God to prepare hearts and for God to send someone to share the good news of Jesus with them. So if we want to be used to bring others to follow Jesus, we need to look, we need to love, we need to pray, and finally, we need to go. We need to go. Now, I've always found this part of the scripture interesting. Jesus tells his disciples, wow, there are so many lost and hurting people out there, but we have so few workers. We need to pray. We need to pray for workers to be sent out. And so the disciples pray. And then we come to the beginning of the next chapter, Matthew chapter 10. And it basically starts out by listing the names of the 12 disciples. And then it says in verse 5, it says this, these 12 Jesus sent out. In other words, Jesus says, okay, we need to pray for workers. The disciples are like, okay. Okay, we did that. Now what? And Jesus is like, guess what? Good news. God answered our prayer. We have workers. And I'm sure the disciples were like, what? Really? We do? So fast? That's amazing. Where are they coming from? And Jesus is like, no. You don't understand. Get this. Are you ready? You are the workers. You're the workers. You're the ones that I want to go to share the good news of Jesus and to show the love of Jesus to those around you. You see, praying for workers or laborers for the harvest is not just about God sending someone else. Jesus wants us to pray to also prepare our hearts to be his worker. Now, so often we think of God's workers to be pastors or church workers or missionaries, or maybe just those who are more spiritual or talented or more gifted than we are. But God is calling each of us

0: there was a man named Dwight L. Moody. And Moody was a preacher during the mid to late 1800s who spent time traveling around the U.S. and Europe, speaking in front of huge crowds, often as large as 10 to 20,000 people at a time. And it's estimated that Moody spoke to over 100 million people, 100 million in his lifetime, sharing about the good news of Jesus. Now, when people think of a worker that Jesus could really use, we usually think of someone like a Billy Graham or a Dwight L. Moody, two of the greatest evangelists of all time. Now, someone I'm pretty sure most of you have never heard of is a man named Edward Kimball. Edward Kimball was a young man who was a volunteer Sunday school teacher for the youth at his local church. And he was especially concerned for one of the boys in his class who seemed to not really want to be there. This boy had a bad attitude. He was full of anger and doubts about Christianity. But Edward felt that the Holy Spirit was prompting him to share more about Jesus' love with this boy. But Edward was scared. He was scared to do it. He thought to himself, what if I come across too strong and I drive him away? What if he thinks I'm just trying to make a good boy out of him? So weeks went by with Edward just too scared to fully to talk to the boy directly. And then one day, Edward went to a local shoe store to buy some shoes. And there, he happened to come across the boy from his Sunday school class, who apparently worked there. And when the boy looked up and saw Edward, he became embarrassed and looked away, trying to hope, oh, I hope he didn't see me. But Edward saw him and came right up to him, and they began talking. And it was in that moment that Edward knew it was the right time to talk to him about having a relationship with Jesus. So Edward sat down with the boy, and with tears coming down his cheeks, he pleaded with him to place his faith and trust in Jesus. And that boy was deeply moved, and he prayed right there at the shoe store to receive Jesus, completely changing his life forever. Now, as far as we know, that boy was the only person that Edward had ever led to Christ. And the name of that boy was Dwight L. Moody. Now, most of us are not going to be like a Billy Graham or Dwight L. Moody sharing about Jesus with millions of people. But all of us can be like an Edward Kimball. Just an ordinary person, faithfully sharing Christ with one, maybe two people that God has placed in our sphere of influence. And you never know. You never know what God will do through that one or two people. So for you, who is that person or those persons that God has placed in your life that you can share the love of Christ with? Jesus has invited each of us to follow him, but it doesn't end there. He wants to use you to go and invite others to follow Jesus too. The harvest right here in Hong Kong is plentiful, but the workers are few. May we be willing to look, to love, to pray, and to go as one of his workers, to share the good news of Jesus to those around us. Friends, it's harvest time in the city. Who here is willing to take up the calling to go into his harvest field and to share the love of Christ? I'm going to invite us to please stand as we close in prayer. Lord God, we offer ourselves to you as your worker to go into your harvest field. And so, Lord, we ask you would give us eyes to truly see, to truly notice those around us who are lost, who are hurting, who are in need of you. And Lord, help us to have the same love and compassion that you have for them. And Lord, as we pray for you to soften hearts, to prepare hearts, Lord, may you prepare us to be used by you. And may we be willing to have the courage to go in the power of your Holy Spirit to be your worker so that others can come to know you as well. Lord, we offer this prayer up to you and ask that you would work in us and through us, all for your glory. In Jesus' name we pray. Amen.
1: Will you

0: Join me as we prepare our hearts for communion. The Lord be with you. Holy God, we praise you. We bless you for creating the whole world and for your promises to your people Israel and for Jesus Christ in whom your fullness dwells.
1: Amen.

Please be seated. Will you join with me as we pray a prayer of confession and assurance? O Lord, you have examined our hearts and know everything about us. You know when we sit down and stand up. You know our thoughts from afar. You see when we walk or lie down. You know every detail of our conduct. You even know what we are going to say before we say it. Such knowledge is too wonderful for us, too great for us to understand. Cleanse us from our hidden faults. Keep us from deliberate sins. Don't let them control us. Then we will be free from guilt and innocent of serious wrongdoing. Listen to the promise of God. Those who love me, I will deliver. I will protect those who know my name. And when they call to me, I will answer them. I will be with them in trouble. I will rescue them and honor them and show them my saving power. Amen. Lord, we thank you that you're the God who rescues. We thank you that you're the God who sets captives free. We thank you that you sacrificially and obediently went to the cross so we could be forgiven, so we could be set free, so we could have a new life in our Lord Jesus Christ. Thank you for rescuing us. Thank you for reconciling us to God the Father. Thank you for your grace and for your mercy. In Jesus' name we pray. Amen. Amen. Scripture says, "For God so loved the world that he gave his one and only Son, that whosoever believe in him shall not perish, but have everlasting life." On the night Jesus was betrayed, he took the bread. And after he broke it, he gave thanks and he said, "This is my body, which is broken for you." In the same way also, he took the cup. He said, "This cup is the new covenant in my blood. For as you eat this bread, as you drink this cup, you proclaim the Lord's death until he comes." Lord, you're so faithful. You're so good. You are so loving. We thank you that your grace is sufficient for us. We thank you that you wash us clean. We thank you for the forgiveness of sin. Help us to know your grace. In Jesus' name, amen. Amen. We invite you to the table of grace, the table of mercy, the table of love, the table of new beginnings, and come in need of a Savior. Come as a person who has a relationship with our Lord Jesus Christ. We invite you to come to the table, take the elements, take the bread, take the cup, return to your seat. We will take the elements together. Come to the table. Brothers and sisters, the body of Christ broken for you, take, eat, and be thankful. The blood of Christ shed for you, take, drink, and be thankful. We thank you, Lord, for these gifts of remembrance. You're the only one who fully nourishes us. We thank you. You are the bread of life. We thank you for the cup of salvation. We thank you for the forgiveness of sin. May we walk and may we know and may we believe and may we rejoice that we are forgiven. We thank you for that new life in Jesus' name. Amen. Amen. Lord, we thank you for calling us out of darkness to live in light. Thank you for the call on our lives to be salt and light to a dark and needy world. May you use us to fulfill your purposes and your glory for your name's sake. May the grace of our Lord Jesus Christ,
the love of God the Father, the fellowship of His Spirit be with you all now and forevermore. Amen. May you go in peace to love and serve the Lord. Amen.

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0: RTHK, the news at 1 with Peter Caveos. The top stories: former ministers praise the late former CE Tung Chi Wah for his contributions to Hong Kong. Chief Executive John Lee unveils a special lapel pin for the city's first five-year plan and policy address. And Alina Rybakina denies Aryna Sabalenka a third straight U.S. Open crown. A veteran politician who served on the executive council during Tung Chi Wah's tenure as Hong Kong's first chief executive has praised the late leader as a major contributor to the city's stability and development. Speaking on a commercial radio program, Tam Yu Chung, a consultant for the Chinese Association for Hong Kong and Macau Studies, praised Tung for his profound understanding of the One Country, Two Systems principle and his early push for Hong Kong to integrate into the country's broader development.
1: He saw the close ties between the country and Hong Kong. Today, we say we must integrate into the broader national development as the best path forward for our city. But he recognized that connection long ago, constantly reminding us that when the country prospers, Hong Kong prospers too.
0: On the same program, Elsie Lung, who served as a Secretary for Justice during Tung's administration, said the former chief executive was always willing to listen to opposing views, especially when handling major crises like the right of abode and illegal immigration disputes shortly after the establishment of the SAR in 1997.
2: First of all, he was always patient enough to hear people out. Whether he agreed or not, he would listen until you had finished. And we had to explain our positions clearly to him. He also enjoyed immense trust from the central government. On many issues, he clearly conveyed Hong Kong's actual situation to Beijing. With that strong backing behind us, we had the confidence to take bold steps when needed, such as requesting an interpretation of the basic law from the Standing Committee of the National People's Congress.
0: Chief Executive John Lee says he will wear a lapel pin symbolizing the city's first five-year plan while delivering the blueprint and policy address on Wednesday. Lee and his team will also wear green ties and scarves, all of which, along with the lapel pins, were designed by a team at the Technological and Higher Education Institute.
3: The blue lapel pin bears the word 15, representing Hong Kong's first five-year plan. The pattern is based on the idea of two overlapping squares, symbolizing that Hong Kong brings together resources and diverse talent from all quarters of society, comprehensively deepens high-quality development, consolidates and enhances its economic strength and competitiveness, and shines on the international stage. The designs of the ties and scarves draw inspiration from the technological development of the northern metropolis, symbolizing it will lead Hong Kong in pioneering a new landscape for innovation and technology.
0: The Hong Kong Federation of Youth Groups has called on the government to include a dedicated chapter on youth development in the city's five-year plan. This came as a survey conducted by a think tank under the Federation showed over 60% of respondents believe the blueprint is relevant to their individual development, but many think authorities did not offer adequate explanations on youth policies. John Poon is the convener of the Youth Development and Engagement Group of the think tank.
1: The nation's 15th five-year plan has a specific chapter on youth development, so we hope the SAR government can also include a youth chapter in the five-year blueprint. The aim is to send a signal to society that the government is willing to actively invest in young people. We also hope the government can let the public know the specific policies in the five-year plan.
0: We bounce over to sports, and in tennis, Elena Rybakina denied Aryna Sabalenka a third straight U.S. Open crown to claim the title at Flushing Meadows. Rybakina won the final 6-4, 5-7, 6-2 for her third Grand Slam. She won her first slam at Wimbledon in 2022 and beat Sabalenka in the Australian Open final to claim her second win in January. The Kazakh player was delighted with how things went on court.
4: It feels amazing. It's still so difficult to process what happened to... Too many achievements these few weeks. I'm super happy, very proud of all the work. It's just amazing. Difficult to find words, but super happy.
0: Sabalenka, meanwhile, admitted it just wasn't her day.
5: Yeah, I'm obviously not really happy with the level I played today, but she served incredible. She played really aggressive, great tennis, and she was simply a better player today than me.
0: You're listening to RTHK. The time is approaching 5 minutes past 1. The head of a leading artificial intelligence firm has called on AI companies to put the brakes on development in order to allow time to manage the sector's risks. It comes only a few days after a former employee at Anthropic warned that the burgeoning technology could pose a grave danger to humanity. Sean Kennedy reports.
6: In an essay shared on X, Anthropic CEO Dario Amodei said he wanted AI companies to moderate the rate at which they advance model capabilities. His essay comes after Anthropic released a threat intelligence report on Thursday, detailing how several actors had used its Claude AI models for activities ranging from weapons development and cyber operations to surveillance and fraud. Alarm about the potential threat posed by AI grew this week when Anthropic researcher Jacob Coxon resigned, saying the people building AI believed it could wipe out humans by the end of the decade. Amodei stressed that he wasn't calling for companies to halt model training or technical progress, but he said he wanted companies to take enough time to safeguard their models and for third-party evaluators to confirm these steps. Reuters reported last week that a swarm of rogue OpenAI agents hijacked a German website and transformed it into a bulletin board for other AI agents. It said the ChatGPT maker's officials kept the breach under wraps. Recent incidents in which AI agents from developers such as Anthropic's rival OpenAI have hacked or attempted to access external systems have heightened concerns over the increasing capacity of AI models and developers' ability to contain them. Amodei said AI companies should voluntarily work together to set standards as growing numbers of U.S. lawmakers call for new rules to govern AI systems.
0: Indonesian rescuers are searching for 140 people from a passenger ship that was earlier reported missing in the Java Sea. So far, 103 passengers have been rescued, although rescue workers say one has since died. The vessel was carrying 243 people and was reported missing after losing contact early today during bad weather. Houthi fighters say they used drones and missiles to attack a military base in southern Saudi Arabia as renewed fighting threatens an already precarious situation in the Middle East. Tony Savine reports.
7: A Houthi spokesman writing on social media said the attack on the base targeted weapons depots and command and control centers, which the rebel group claims were used to launch attacks on Yemen. Clashes have increased this week between the Iran-allied Houthis and Yemeni government forces, which are backed by Riyadh. U.S. news site Axios also reported that Saudi Crown Prince Mohammed bin Salman twice called U.S. President Donald Trump to request strikes on the Houthis last week, but that the request was rejected. The ongoing clashes follow a week-long Houthi offensive that culminated in the group capturing the remainder of Yemen's Red Sea coast and several strategic islands, cementing their hold on the Bab al-Mandab Strait at the sea's southern entrance. The waterway has become an important artery for Saudi Arabian oil exports after Iran largely cut off shipments through the Gulf with its blockade on the Strait of Hormuz at the start of the Middle East war in February. The Houthis have recently declared their own maritime blockade of Riyadh's Red Sea ports. Renewed fighting between the Saudis and Houthis comes after the kingdom said it had closed its east-west pipeline as a precaution after a suspected drone attack launched by Iran-backed militia in Iraq. Ongoing attacks in the widening Middle East war could send energy prices even higher after a week that saw the cost of Brent crude surge back above $100 a barrel.
0: In football, Hull held Chelsea to a draw at Stamford Bridge to go third in the Premier League, while Liverpool couldn't get past Fulham. Sean Kennedy reports.
6: It was a familiar tale for Chelsea as they dazzled on attack, but the Blues were undone by an inability to defend and had to settle for a 2-2 draw. In five games against top-flight opposition since Xabi Alonso took charge, Chelsea have scored 16 times and conceded 12. While Liverpool remained unbeaten under Andoni Iraola, they were booed at Anfield after Fulham picked up their first point under Alvaro Arbeloa in their nil-all draw. Elsewhere, Tottenham's wait for a league goal goes on despite a £300 million splurge on new players as they drew nil-all with Everton. Aston Villa are also stuck in the bottom three after Nottingham Forest struck late to exact revenge for defeat in last season's Europa League semi-finals, beating them 2-1. Crystal Palace's poor start continued with a 3-2 home defeat to Ipswich. Brentford remain unbeaten thanks to Kevin Shard's double in a 2-2 draw at Bournemouth. The Cherries, by contrast, are yet to win in the Premier League under Marco Rose, despite leading in all four games. In the late game, Sunderland lost 2-0 at home to defending champions Arsenal. In the pick of tonight's action, Manchester United host local rival City.
0: And the forecast, cloudy with a few showers. The temperature's 30 degrees Celsius, relative humidity 70%, and there's a strong monsoon signal. The news from RTHK.

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1: A fantastic dragon, a treacherous dwarf, an enchanting woodbird, and a fearless young hero are all essential elements of Richard Wagner's opera Siegfried, the third episode in the vast Ring cycle, which will be presented by me, Lu Kangman, in the forthcoming Sunday opera program.Scheduled for today, starting at 2 in the afternoon. 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
1: The section began with Yanni Ritva on the accordion playing Domenico Scarlatti's Sonata in F minor, K19. After that, we had Johann Sebastian Bach's famous Sheep May Safely Graze. This arrangement by Egon Petri was played by Alessio Bax on the piano. And at the end of this section, we had Seong Jin Cho on the piano playing the third movement of Wolfgang Amadeus Mozart's Piano Concerto No. 20 in D minor, K466, with the Chamber Orchestra of Europe, conducted by Yannick Nezet-Séguin.
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1: You've just heard The Rising Sun, composed by Dong Hongde and Zhao Xingru. This performance was given by the Frontiers Chinese Orchestra, conducted by Zhang Shiye. Before that, you were listening to the traditional Han music, Hair Dressing, played by Rao Nin Sin on the Zheng. And at the very beginning of the section, we had Li Che Yi conducting the Taoyuan Chinese Orchestra in his own arrangement of The Four Seasons Are Red, originally composed by Tang Yuxian.
0: 听过一首壮丽的民族管弦乐曲之后，我们今集一时之选亦都要结束了。为你作英语节目介绍的是 Jessica 吴艺晴，我是马莹莹，多谢你收听，我们下次再见。

on the concert on full repeat this Tuesday afternoon at 3. The concert, Prague Spring 2026 opening concert, recorded live in Smetana Hall, Municipal House, Prague, on the 12th of May of this year. Petr Pavelka, chief conductor and artistic director of the Prague Radio Symphony Orchestra, opened the 81st edition of the Prague Spring in this concert. A concert of Smetana's Ma Vlast, My Country. The Prague Spring Opening Concert 2026, bringing together a superb orchestra which has been focusing its attention on Smetana's symphonic works in recent years, and a Czech conductor of world renown, mesmerizing for his energy, pure approach to music, and extraordinary musical imagination.

0: RTHK, the news at 2 with Peter Caveos. A veteran politician who served on the executive council during Tung Chee Hwa's tenure as Hong Kong's first chief executive has praised the late leader as a major contributor to the city's stability and development. Speaking on a commercial radio program, Tam Yo Chiang, a consultant for the Chinese Association of Hong Kong and Macau Studies, praised Tung for his profound understanding of the One Country, Two Systems principle and his early push for Hong Kong to integrate into the country's broader development.
1: He saw the close ties between the country and Hong Kong. Today, we say we must integrate into the broader national development as the best path forward for our city. But he recognized that connection long ago, constantly reminding us that when the country prospers, Hong Kong prospers too.
0: On the same program, Elsie Leung, who served as Secretary for Justice during Tung's administration, said the former chief executive was always willing to listen to opposing views, especially when handling major crises, like the right of abode and illegal immigration disputes shortly after the establishment of the SAR in 1997.
2: First of all, he was always patient enough to hear people out. Whether he agreed or not, he would listen until you had finished, and we had to explain our positions clearly to him. He also enjoyed immense trust from the central government. On many issues, he clearly conveyed Hong Kong's actual situation to Beijing. With that strong backing behind us, we had the confidence to take bold steps when needed, such as requesting an interpretation of the basic law from the Standing Committee of the National People's Congress.
0: Chief Executive John Lee says he will wear a lapel pin symbolizing the city's first five-year plan while delivering the blueprint and policy address on Wednesday. Lee and his team will also wear green ties and scarves, all of which, along with the lapel pins, were designed by a team at the Technological and Higher Education Institute.
3: The blue lapel pin bears the word 15, representing Hong Kong's first five-year plan. The pattern is based on the idea of two overlapping squares, symbolizing that Hong Kong brings together resources and diverse talent from all quarters of society, comprehensively deepens high-quality development, consolidates and enhances its economic strength and competitiveness, and shines on the international stage. The designs of the ties and scarves draw inspiration from the technological development of the northern metropolis, symbolizing it will lead Hong Kong in pioneering a new landscape for innovation and technology.
0: The Hong Kong Federation of Youth Groups has called on the government to include a dedicated chapter on youth development in the city's five-year plan. This came as a survey conducted by a think tank under the Federation showed over 60% of respondents believe the blueprint is relevant to their individual development, but many think authorities did not offer adequate explanations on youth policies. John Poon is the convener of the Youth Development and Engagement Group of the think tank.
1: The nation's 15th five-year plan has a specific chapter on youth development, so we hope the SAR government can also include a youth chapter in the five-year blueprint. The aim is to send a signal to society that the government is willing to actively invest in young people. We also hope the government can let the public know the specific policies in the five-year plan.
0: Indonesian rescuers are searching for 140 people from a passenger ship that was earlier reported missing in the Java Sea. So far, 103 passengers have been rescued, although rescue workers say one has since died. The vessel was carrying 243 people and was reported missing after losing contact early today during bad weather. Over to sports now, Annalena Rybakina denied Aryna Sabalenka a third straight U.S. Open crown to claim the title at Flushing Meadows. Rybakina won the final 6-4, 5-7, 6-2 for her third Grand Slam tennis title. She won her first slam at Wimbledon in 2022 and beat Sabalenka in the Australian Open final to claim her second in January. The Kazakh player was delighted with how things went on court.
4: It feels amazing. It's still so difficult to process what happened. Too many achievements few weeks. I'm super happy, very proud of all the work. It's just amazing, difficult to find words, but super happy.
0: And a look at the weather forecast for this afternoon and tonight, mainly cloudy with a few showers, sunny intervals in the afternoon, moderate to fresh easterly winds, occasionally strong offshore, and there will be swells at first. The outlook, sunny intervals tomorrow, a few showers in the morning and at night, mainly fine in the following couple of days. Currently it's 31 degrees Celsius at the observatory. Relative humidity is sitting at 65%. The news from RTHK.
5: 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You can apply through the Education Bureau website or I Am Smart. 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
6: Tropical cyclones may lead to storm surges. Sea levels are drawn upwards by the storm's low pressure. The strong winds blow landward also push seawater towards the shore. If it happens at high tide, the sea level rise will be even greater, resulting in inundation and damage to coastal and low-lying areas. The public should take timely precautions and follow the government's advice and evacuation measures. Stay tuned to the latest warning messages by the observatory.

Good afternoon. Welcome to Sunday Opera on RTHK Radio 4, the Fine Music Channel. I am Liu Qingmen, your host for today's program. We will continue with our presentation of Richard Wagner's Great Ring Cycle, a saga of four operas under the collective title The Ring of the Nibelungs, The Ring des Nibelungen, for which Wagner, as always, wrote both the text and the music. Today we move towards the center of the Ring saga, in which we meet for the first time the innocent and fearless young hero, Siegfried, created by the composer according to his ideal of the Superman. Before the action begins, Mime, brother of the Nibelung dwarf, Alberich, has found the pregnant Sieglinde in the forest, clutching the shattered pieces of Sigmund's sword. She gives birth to a son and then dies. Mime brings up the young boy, Siegfried, knowing he is the key to killing the giant Hafner, who had transformed himself into a dragon, to guard the Rhine gold and the ring which Mime wants to steal. As the curtain of the first act rises, Mime is fruitlessly attempting to forge a sword which Siegfried cannot shatter. Only the pieces of Sigmund's sword bearing the name of Nottung will work, but Mime is unable to mend it. Wotan, disguised as the Wanderer, tells Mime that only Siegfried is able to forge the sword. Siegfried returns and, tiring of Mime's useless attempts, forges a new sword from Sigmund's shattered pieces. To test it, Siegfried splits the anvil into two halves. Our recorded performance has tenor Rainer Goldberg in the role of Siegfried, tenor Heinz Zetnik singing the part of Mime, bass baritone James Morris portrays Wotan, the supreme god disguised as the Wanderer. The Magnificent Metropolitan Opera Orchestra of New York is conducted by their music director, James Levine.

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Und jetzt weg. 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

we have just heard the first act of Richard Wagner's Siegfried, the third music drama in the cycle of four lengthy operas collectively entitled The Ring of the Nibelungs. You are tuned to RTHK Radio 4, the fine music channel. I am Liu Kingman, presenter of this week's Sunday Opera program. We now move on to the second act of the centerpiece of the Ring cycle, Siegfried. The scene is set outside Hafner's dragon cave. The wanderer is recognized as Wotan by Aberich, the dwarf, taunts the god, saying he will reclaim the ring and with its magical powers will destroy Valhalla, the fortress that protects all the gods. Wotan declares that a young hero who knows no fear will kill Hafner. Siegfried soon arrives. He tries to imitate the bird's song on a pipe, and then sounds a call on his horn, which wakes the dragon Hafner, who is instantly killed by the young hero with his newly forged sword. Before dying, the dragon warns Siegfried of Mimir's treachery. Siegfried sucks Fafner's blood from his wounds and discovers he can now understand what the woodbird is singing. The woodbird tells him about the ring, the gold from the Rhine River, and the magic helmet, Tinehelm. Siegfried goes into the dragon cave to fetch these treasures, while Mimir and Alberich argue over their ownership. Siegfried is able to understand Mimir's thoughts and kills him before he can cause any harm. The young hero then hears from the woodbird about a sleeping virgin who can be woken only by one who knows no fear. Siegfried follows the woodbird to find her. Here we have come to the point at which Wagner broke off to divert his attention to another great opera project, the composition of Tristan und Isolde. This break turned out to be a very long one, lasting for nearly 10 years. When Wagner resumed work to complete Siegfried in 1869, his musical style and compositional technique had developed to such an advanced stage that he was able to approach his concept of the ideal music drama with great confidence and competence. It was from the third act of Siegfried onwards that Wagner began to come close to realizing his theory, in which words, music, and stage action blend into a single, cohesive work of art. Singing the title role in this second act of Siegfried is Rainer Goldberg, tenor. Wotan is sung by James Morris, bass baritone. Mimir is Gerard Stolz, tenor. And Alberich is Gustav Niedlinger, baritone. Singing the part of the giant dragon Hafner is Kurt Böhm, bass. The voice of the woodbird is provided by Catherine Battle, coloratura soprano. The Metropolitan Opera Orchestra is conducted by its music director, James Levine.

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0: RTHK, the news at 5 with Peter Caveos. President Xi Jinping has proposed 5 initiatives for the BRICS group of nations to strengthen cooperation in areas of artificial intelligence, trade and investment facilitation, digital industry, smart manufacturing, and talent development. Aaron Tam reports.
1: President Xi Jinping made the proposals at the leaders' summit of the 11-member BRICS group in the Indian capital, New Delhi. According to the Xinhua News Agency, Xi stressed that greater BRICS must make greater impacts, achieve greater development, and lay a solid foundation for practical cooperation. He added that greater BRICS should leverage strengths in being rooted in emerging markets and connected with the global south, uphold openness and cooperation for mutual benefit and win-win outcomes, keep industrial and supply chains stable and unimpeded, and foster integrated markets. She also noted that greater BRICS should build innovation incubators, upgrade traditional industries, develop emerging industries, and make forward-looking plans for future industries so that emerging technologies can illuminate the path toward common prosperity.
0: Locally, a veteran politician who served on the executive council during Tung Chi Hwa's tenure as Hong Kong's first chief executive has praised the late leader as a major contributor to the city's stability and development. Speaking on a commercial radio program, Tam Yo Chung, a consultant on the Chinese Association of Hong Kong and Macau Studies, praised Tung for his profound understanding of the One Country, Two Systems principle and his early push for Hong Kong to integrate into the country's broader development.
2: He saw the close ties between the country and Hong Kong. Today, we say we must integrate into the broader national development as the best path forward for our city. But he recognized that connection long ago, constantly reminding us that when the country prospers, Hong Kong prospers too.
0: On the same program, Elsie Leung, who served as Secretary for Justice during Tung's administration, said the former chief executive was always willing to listen to opposing views, especially when handling major crises like the right of abode and illegal immigration disputes shortly after the establishment of the SAR in 1997.
3: First of all, he was always patient enough to hear people out. Whether he agreed or not, he would listen until you had finished. And we had to explain our positions clearly to him. He also enjoyed immense trust from the central government. On many issues, he clearly conveyed Hong Kong's actual situation to Beijing. With that strong backing behind us, we had the confidence to take bold steps when needed, such as requesting an interpretation of the basic law from the Standing Committee of the National People's Congress.
0: Chief Executive John Lee says he will wear a lapel pin symbolizing the city's first five-year plan while delivering the blueprint and policy address on Wednesday. Lee and his team will also wear green ties and scarves, all of which, along with the lapel pins, were designed by a team at the Technological and Higher Education Institute.
4: The blue lapel pin bears the word 15, representing Hong Kong's first five-year plan. The pattern is based on the idea of two overlapping squares, symbolizing that Hong Kong brings together resources and diverse talent from all quarters of society, comprehensively deepens high-quality development, consolidates and enhances its economic strength and competitiveness, and shines on the international stage. The designs of the ties and scarves draw inspiration from the technological development of the northern metropolis, symbolizing it will lead Hong Kong in pioneering a new landscape for innovation and technology.
0: Indonesian rescuers are searching for 140 people from a passenger ship that was earlier reported missing in the Java Sea. So far, 103 passengers have been rescued, although rescue workers say one has since died. The vessel was carrying 243 people and was reported missing after losing contact early today during bad weather. In tennis, Alina Rybakina has denied Aryna Sabalenka a third straight U.S. Open title with a 6-4, 5-7, 6-2 victory. The win gives Rybakina her third Grand Slam title to go with her 2022 Wimbledon crown and the Australian Open trophy she lifted this year. Rybakina also replaced Sabalenka as the new world number one. The weather forecast now for tonight and tomorrow, mainly cloudy with a few showers, isolated squally thunderstorms at first. The minimum temperature will be about 27 degrees tomorrow morning, hot with sunny intervals during the day. The maximum temperature will be around 32 degrees. Outlook mainly fine in the following couple days, apart from one or two showers in the morning and at night on Tuesday. Currently, the temperature is 29 degrees at the observatory. Relative humidity is sitting at 77%, and there is a thunderstorm warning currently in effect. The news from RTHK.
5: As climate change intensifies, extreme rainstorms will only be more frequent and intense, triggering unpreventable landslides that threaten our lives and cause economic losses. 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

0: 香港电台第四台，生活中的微与我。
1: 人约黄昏后，主持廖碧晶。

You won't regret it, regret it. Best and excellent choice you'll find. Everything you're wanting won't deep, won't deep boil. The pearls of tomorrow.

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The wretched lot, the wretched boat. Do you want a chest in your head? Yes, put it there.

0: RTHK, the news at 6 with Peter Caveos. The top story is President Xi Jinping proposes cooperation initiatives for the BRICS group of nations. John Lee will wear lapel pins symbolizing the city's first five-year plan while delivering the blueprint and policy address. And the financial secretary says Hong Kong's connections with Belt and Road regions have expanded further. President Xi Jinping has proposed five initiatives for the BRICS group of nations to strengthen cooperation in areas of artificial intelligence, trade and investment facilitation, digital industry, smart manufacturing, and talent development. Aaron Tam reports.
1: President Xi Jinping made the proposals at the leaders' summit of the 11-member BRICS group in the Indian capital, New Delhi. According to the Xinhua News Agency, Xi stressed that greater BRICS must make greater impacts, achieve greater development, and lay a solid foundation for practical cooperation. He added that greater BRICS should leverage strengths in being rooted in emerging markets and connected with the global south, uphold openness and cooperation for mutual benefit and win-win outcomes, keep industrial and supply chains stable and unimpeded, and foster integrated markets. She also noted that greater BRICS should build innovation incubators, upgrade traditional industries, develop emerging industries, and make forward-looking plans for future industries so that emerging technologies can illuminate the path toward common prosperity.
0: Chief Executive John Lee says he will wear a lapel pin symbolizing the city's first five-year plan while delivering the blueprint and policy address on Wednesday. Lee and his team will also wear green ties and scarves, all of which, along with the lapel pins, were designed by a team at the Technological and Higher Education Institute.
2: The blue lapel pin bears the word 15, representing Hong Kong's first five-year plan. The pattern is based on the idea of two overlapping squares, symbolizing that Hong Kong brings together resources and diverse talent from all quarters of society, comprehensively deepens high-quality development, consolidates and enhances its economic strength and competitiveness, and shines on the international stage. The designs of the ties and scarves draw inspiration from the technological development of the northern metropolis, symbolizing it will lead Hong Kong in pioneering a new landscape for innovation and technology.
0: The Hong Kong Federation of Youth Groups has called on the government to include a dedicated chapter on youth development in the city's five-year plan. This came as a survey conducted by a think tank under the Federation showed over 60% of respondents believe the blueprint is relevant to their individual development, but many think authorities did not offer adequate explanations on youth policies. John Poon is the convener of the Youth Development and Engagement Group of the think tank.
3: The nation's 15th five-year plan has a specific chapter on youth development, so we hope the SAR government can also include a youth chapter in the five-year blueprint. The aim is to send a signal to society that the government is willing to actively invest in young people. We also hope the government can let the public know the specific policies in the five-year plan.
0: Financial Secretary Paul Chan says Hong Kong's connections with Belt and Road regions and the Global South have expanded and deepened following continuous growth in the SAR's innovation and technology ability. Wallace Wong reports.
4: Writing in his weekly blog, Paul Chan said Hong Kong's collaboration with the Middle East has been expanding from finance to the industry-oriented innovation and technology sector, bringing the economic and investment relationship to a broader scope. Hong Kong's cooperation with the Belt and Road regions is also evolving from individual projects into comprehensive connections. Chan said the SAR's strong scientific research and innovation capability allows the cross-regional cooperation to extend into the INT area. He also said partners in the Middle East and Central Asia can find feasible innovation and commercialized applications in the SAR.
0: A fire at a shop on Fushin Street in Tai Po was quickly put out after firefighters arrived. Police said the incident was reported by the shopkeeper at around 10 a.m. An overheated machine is believed to have sparked the blaze. Overseas, Indonesian rescuers are searching for 140 people from a passenger ship that was earlier reported missing in the Java Sea. So far, 103 passengers have been rescued, although rescue workers say one has since died. The vessel was carrying 243 people and was reported missing after losing contact early today during bad weather. You're listening to RTHK. The time is approaching 5 after 6. A veteran politician who served on the executive council during Tung Chee Hwa's tenure as Hong Kong's first chief executive has praised the late leader as a major contributor to the city's stability and development. Speaking on a commercial radio program, Tam Yu Cheng, a consultant for the Chinese Association of Hong Kong and Macau Studies, praised Tung for his profound understanding of the one country, two systems principle and his early push for Hong Kong to integrate into the country's broader development.
3: He saw the close ties between the country and Hong Kong. Today, we say we must integrate into the broader national development as the best path forward for our city. But he recognized that connection long ago, constantly reminding us that when the country prospers, Hong Kong prospers too.
0: On the same program, Elsie Leung, who served as Secretary for Justice during Tung's administration, said the former chief executive was always willing to listen to opposing views, especially when handling major crises like the right of abode and illegal immigration disputes shortly after the establishment of the SAR in 1997.
5: First of all, he was always patient enough to hear people out. Whether he agreed or not, he would listen until you had finished. And we had to explain our positions clearly to him. He also enjoyed immense trust from the central government. On many issues, he clearly conveyed Hong Kong's actual situation to Beijing. With that strong backing behind us, we had the confidence to take bold steps when needed, such as requesting an interpretation of the basic law from the Standing Committee of the National People's Congress.
0: HSBC and Standard Chartered have urged their customers in the SAR to suspend their credit cards if they spot any unauthorized transactions related to the purchase of new iPhones. Elvis Yu reports.
6: The reminder by HSBC and Standard Chartered Bank follows a wave of social media posts from users who suspect their credit cards were misused to buy new iPhones during a recent pre-order launch. In response to media inquiries, both banks said they would launch an investigation for affected customers and, where applicable, a chargeback will be initiated in accordance with regulations published by card networks. The Hong Kong Monetary Authority, for its part, said cardholders generally do not need to bear liability for unauthorized transactions if they have not acted fraudulently or with gross negligence. It added that if individual merchants choose to disable verification steps, they have to bear liability for any resulting unauthorized transactions and financial losses.
0: The head of a leading artificial intelligence firm has called on AI companies to put the brakes on development in order to allow time to manage the sector's risks. It comes only a few days after a former employee at Anthropic warned that the burgeoning technology could pose a grave danger to humanity. Sean Kennedy has more.
7: In an essay shared on X, Anthropic CEO Dario Amodei said he wanted AI companies to moderate the rate at which they advance model capabilities. His essay comes after Anthropic released a threat intelligence report on Thursday, detailing how several actors had used its Claude AI models for activities ranging from weapons development and cyber operations to surveillance and fraud. Alarm about the potential threat posed by AI grew this week when Anthropic researcher Jacob Coxon resigned, saying the people building AI believed it could wipe out humans by the end of the decade. Amodei stressed that he wasn't calling for companies to halt model training or technical progress, but he said he wanted companies to take enough time to safeguard their models and for third-party evaluators to confirm these steps. Reuters reported last week that a swarm of rogue OpenAI agents hijacked a German website and transformed it into a bulletin board for other AI agents. It said the ChatGPT maker's officials kept the breach under wraps. Recent incidents in which AI agents from developers such as Anthropic's rival OpenAI have hacked or attempted to access external systems have heightened concerns over the increasing capacity of AI models and developers' ability to contain them. Amodei said AI companies should voluntarily work together to set standards as growing numbers of U.S. lawmakers call for new rules to govern AI systems.
0: A six-year-old Labrador named Dylan has become the first dog in Greece to be drafted in the country's public health system as a healthcare worker. The canine, who is trained to work with cancer patients, is part of an initiative called Companions with Tails, an animal-assisted intervention program. Wallace Wong has that story.
4: Dylan visits the oncology ward at the Metaxa Cancer Hospital in Piraeus 2 to 3 times a week, spending time with patients as they undergo chemotherapy and offering companionship and the distraction from treatment. Sarantos Evstasopoulos, director of the hospital, said Dylan's job is to visit patients during some of their most difficult moments, helping them escape from that difficult reality.
8: Cancer patients are facing an enormous challenge, perhaps the greatest challenge of their lives. So Dylan, simply through his presence, brings them joy, smiles and moments of respite. Because you know, once the diagnosis is made, that sense of carefree living disappears. What we have managed to do with Dylan's help is to take away a little of that fear and replace it with a smile.
4: Dog trainer and handler Konstantina Sanasula says Dylan has undergone a lengthy 18-month training and assessment. Therapy dogs first learn basic commands that allow them to communicate reliably with their handlers before being trained for situations they will encounter in hospitals.
5: We cannot really contribute to treating the patient's bodies, but we can play a part in healing their souls. And that is extremely important because we don't see a person in isolation. We see them as a whole. Through the interaction between a patient and a dog as they stroke them, we can also talk to the patient. They can tell us how they feel about what they're going through or tell us that they have a dog or a cat of their own, and we can talk about that. It changes the hospital experience for a little while.
4: After meeting Dylan, one patient said the dog could understand her sadness.
9: He gave me such positive energy just by stroking him and touching him. I felt as if he understood me, as if he was taking the sadness away from inside me and passing on his own energy, his own aura.
4: The program for therapy dogs was launched last year in cooperation with nonprofit organizations. Before entering a hospital, dogs also undergo health and hygiene checks and behavioral and personality assessments to determine whether they are suited to work around patients.
0: We head to sports now, and in tennis, Alina Rybakina denied Aryna Sabalenka a third straight U.S. Open crown to claim the title at Flushing Meadows. Rybakina, who won the final 6-4, 5-7, 6-2 for her third Grand Slam. She won her first slam at Wimbledon in 2022 and beat Sabalenka in the Australian Open final to claim her second in January. The Kazakh player was delighted with how things went on court.
10: It feels amazing. It's still so difficult to process what happened. Too many achievements few weeks. I'm super happy, very proud of all the work. It's just amazing. Difficult to find words, but super happy.
0: Sabalenka, meanwhile, admitted it just wasn't her day.
11: Yeah, I'm obviously not really happy with the level I played today, but she served incredible. She played really aggressive, great tennis, and she was simply a better player today than me.
0: We'll kick it over to football now, and Hull held Chelsea to a draw at Stamford Bridge to go third in the Premier League, while Liverpool couldn't get past struggling Fulham. Sean Kennedy has a recap.
7: It was a familiar tale for Chelsea as they dazzled on attack, but the Blues were undone by an inability to defend and had to settle for a 2-2 draw. In five games against top-flight opposition since Xabi Alonso took charge, Chelsea have scored 16 times and conceded 12. While Liverpool remained unbeaten under Andoni Iraola, they were booed at Anfield after Fulham picked up their first point under Alvaro Arbeloa in their 0-0 draw. Elsewhere, Tottenham's wait for a league goal goes on despite a £300 million splurge on new players as they drew 0-0 with Everton. Aston Villa are also stuck in the bottom three after Nottingham Forest struck late to exact revenge for defeat in last season's Europa League semi-finals, beating them 2-1. Crystal Palace's poor start continued with a 3-2 home defeat to Ipswich. Brentford remain unbeaten thanks to Kevin Shard's double in a 2-2 draw at Bournemouth. The Cherries, by contrast, are yet to win in the Premier League under Marco Rose, despite leading in all four games. In the late game, Sunderland lost 2-0 at home to defending champions Arsenal. In the pick of tonight's action, Manchester United host local rival City.
0: And a look at the weather forecast for tonight and tomorrow. Mainly cloudy with a few showers, isolated squally thunderstorms at first. The minimum temperature will be about 27 degrees tomorrow morning. Hot with sunny intervals during the day. The maximum temperature will be around 32 degrees. The outlook mainly fine in the following couple of days, apart from one or two showers in the morning and at night on Tuesday. Currently, the temperature is 29 degrees Celsius at the observatory, relative humidity of 80%. And to recap the top stories once again, President Xi Jinping proposes cooperation initiatives for the BRICS group of nations to 80%. And to recap the top stories once again, President Xi Jinping proposes cooperation initiatives for the BRICS group of nations. John Lee will wear a lapel pin symbolizing the city's first 5-year plan while delivering a blueprint and policy address. And Financial Secretary says Hong Kong's connections with Belt and Road regions have expanded further. The news from RTHK.
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13: Feel drowsy and slow after taking drugs? Then don't drive, or the consequences might be grave. The new law against drug driving is now in effect. The police may require drivers to undergo preliminary drug tests and provide blood and urine specimens. Driving under the influence of any drug is an offense. Always seek advice from healthcare professionals if you are not sure whether the drug you take may impair driving.

opening the second hour of Tunes to Remember is music by Arno Schoenberg, the final movement from his Concerto for Violin and Orchestra, Opus 36, played by violinist Hilary Hahn and the Swedish Radio Symphony Orchestra under Asa-Pekka Salonen. 是孙伯克的小提琴协奏曲作品36，我们听过中曲乐章，小提琴家 Hilary Hahn 联同 Asa-Pekka Salonen 带领瑞典电台交响乐团演出。音乐之前介绍过，这一首协奏曲是孙伯克去到美国西岸定居之后第一首创作。完成咗之后呢，孙伯克抄多一份嘅音乐谱俾佢喺 UCLA， 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

That was the third movement of Tchaikovsky's Symphony No. 5, played there by the Pittsburgh Symphony Orchestra under Manfred Honeck. For your information, Manfred Honeck will be coming to Hong Kong in this coming week to conduct the Hong Kong Philharmonic in their season opening concerts, which will take place on Wednesday and on Thursday at the Hong Kong Cultural Center Concert Hall. 指揮大師 Manfred Honeck 剛才帶領過匹茲堡交響樂團演出柴可夫斯基第五交響曲入面嘅第三樂章，想一睹 Manfred Honeck 嘅現場演出風采啦，記住啦，嚟緊星期三、四佢會帶領香港管弦樂團喺佢哋嘅樂季開幕音樂會演出。 今日人約黃昏後，最後帶嚟有巴克嘅下腔舞曲，嚟自佢 D 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
1: Xi Jinping has proposed 5 initiatives for the BRICS group of nations to strengthen cooperation in areas of artificial intelligence, trade and investment facilitation, digital industry, smart manufacturing, and talent development. Aaron Tam reports.
2: President Xi Jinping made the proposals at the leaders' summit of the 11-member BRICS group in the Indian capital, New Delhi. According to the Xinhua News Agency, Xi stressed that greater BRICS must make greater impacts, achieve greater development, and lay a solid foundation for practical cooperation. He added that greater BRICS should leverage strengths in being rooted in emerging markets and connected with the global south, uphold openness and cooperation for mutual benefit and win-win outcomes, keep industrial and supply chains stable and unimpeded, and foster integrated markets. She also noted that greater BRICS should build innovation incubators, upgrade traditional industries, develop emerging industries, and make forward-looking plans for future industries so that emerging technologies can illuminate the path toward common prosperity.
1: Chief Executive John Lee says he will wear a lapel pin symbolizing the city's first 5-year plan while delivering the blueprint and policy address on Wednesday. Lee and his team will also wear green ties and scarves, all of which, along with the lapel pins, were designed by a team at the Technological and Higher Education Institute.
3: The blue lapel pin bears the word 15, representing Hong Kong's first 5-year plan. The pattern is based on the idea of 2 overlapping squares, symbolizing that Hong Kong brings together resources and diverse talent from all quarters of society, comprehensively deepens high-quality development, consolidates and enhances its economic strength and competitiveness, and shines on the international stage. The designs of the ties and scarves draw inspiration from the technological development of the northern metropolis, symbolizing it will lead Hong Kong in pioneering a new landscape for innovation and technology.
1: Financial Secretary Paul Chan says Hong Kong's connections with Belt and Road regions in the Global South have expanded and deepened following continuous growth in the SAR's innovation and technology ability. Wallace Wong reports.
4: Writing in his weekly blog, Paul Chan said Hong Kong's collaboration with the Middle East has been expanding from finance to the industry-oriented innovation and technology sector, bringing the economic and investment relationship to a broader scope. Hong Kong's cooperation with the Belt and Road regions is also evolving from individual projects into comprehensive connections. Chan said the SAR's strong scientific research and innovation capability allows the cross-regional cooperation to extend into the INT area. He also said partners in the Middle East and Central Asia can find feasible innovation and commercialized applications in the SAR.
1: HSBC and Standard Chartered have urged their customers in the SAR to suspend their credit cards if they spot any unauthorized transactions related to the purchase of new iPhones. Elvis Yu reports.
5: The reminder by HSBC and Standard Chartered Bank follows a wave of social media posts from users who suspect that credit cards were misused to buy new iPhones during a recent pre-order launch. In response to media inquiries, both banks said they would launch an investigation for affected customers and, where applicable, a chargeback will be initiated in accordance with regulations published by card networks. The Hong Kong Monetary Authority, for its part, said cardholders generally do not need to bear liability for unauthorized transactions if they have not acted fraudulently or with gross negligence. It added that if individual merchants choose to disable verification steps, they have to bear liability for any resulting unauthorized transactions and financial losses.
1: Indonesian rescuers are searching for 140 people from a passenger ship that was earlier reported missing in the Java Sea. So far, 103 passengers have been rescued, although rescue workers say one has since died. The vessel was carrying 243 people and was reported missing after losing contact early today during bad weather. Officials said the Virgo Transport 8 ship had set sail on Saturday from Surabaya and was heading to the South Kalimantan city of Banjarmasin. A quick look at the weather forecast for tonight and tomorrow. Mainly cloudy with a few showers, isolated squally thunderstorms at first. The minimum temperature will be about 27 degrees tomorrow morning. Hot with sunny intervals during the day. The maximum temperature will be around 32 degrees. The outlook mainly fine in the following couple of days, apart from one or two showers in the morning and at night on Tuesday. Currently, the temperature is 29 degrees Celsius at the observatory. Relative humidity is sitting at around 81%. The news from RTHK.
6: 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Smoking is also banned while queuing for public transport or to enter certain places. The fixed penalty for smoking offenses has been increased to $3,000. 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
1: Hello and welcome. Tonight, as we continue to make more connections between art and music, we revisit Van Gogh's The Starry Night and Timbre, Espace, Mouvement, Duthier's response to Van Gogh's masterpiece, A Longing for the Infinity of Nature, in which a cypress tree and a church spire rise up into the stars of the night sky. It depicts the view from the east-facing window of the artist's asylum room at San Remy just before sunrise, with the addition of an imaginary village. Van Gogh was a Dutch artist, but settled in Arles in Provence in 1888, where he was visited by Gauguin and painted his now famous series of sunflowers. He thought that music was one of the art forms that most comforted people. His letters reveal that he attempted to do the same with his paintings. He saw his sunflowers as a symphony in blue and yellow, and also tried to paint musically in other works. In the following year, a nervous breakdown brought him to a sanatorium in San Remy. The Starry Night, painted in 1889, is based on Van Gogh's direct observations as well as his imagination, memories, and emotions. The steeple of the church, for example, resembles those common in his native Holland, not in France. The whirling forms in the sky, on the other hand, match published astronomical observations of clouds of dust and gas known as nebulae. At once balanced and expressive, the composition is structured by his ordered placement of the cypress, steeple, and central nebulae, while his countless short brush strokes and thickly applied paint set its surface in motion. Such a combination of visual contrasts was generated by an artist who found beauty and interest in the night, which for him was much more alive and richly colored than the day. Timbre, Espace, Mouvement is not a musical depiction of the painting, which Duthier described as an enormously powerful and disturbing masterpiece, but a record of the composer's response to it. Wishing to capture the painting's contrasts and colors, sense of space, and upward movement, he confessed he was aiming for a certain spiritual mood, like a sort of longing for the infinity of nature. A disorientating sensation for the listener is heightened by the unconventional orchestration. The score omits violins and violas, but reinforces the woodwinds, 5 flutes, 4 instruments of the oboe family, 4 clarinets, 3 bassoons, and a contrabassoon, and includes a battery of metallic percussion carefully deployed. There is no fading away at the end, but rather an explosion of sound. In 1991, Duthier revised the work, inserting a short bridging passage scored for 12 cellos between the 2 original movements, to which he added the titles Nebuleuse and Constellation. Timbre, Espace, Mouvement can be considered as Duthier's best orchestral composition, at once rooted in tradition yet persistently skeptical about conventional symphonic values. It's played now by the BBC Philharmonic, conducted by Jean-Pascal Tutelier.

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1: And tonight we revisit Van Gogh. We just heard a work inspired by his Starry Night, which Dutilleux described as an enormously powerful and disturbing masterpiece, and his music, a record of the composer's response to it. Timbre, espace, mouvement, avec interlude, was played by the BBC Philharmonic, conducted by Jean-Pascal Tourtellier. Of Starry Night, Van Gogh wrote to his brother Theo, "This morning I saw the countryside from my window a long time before sunrise with nothing but the morning star, which looked very big," describing his inspiration for one of his best-known paintings. The window to which he refers was in the asylum in Saint-Rémy in southern France. He was initially confined to the immediate asylum grounds and painted, without the bars, the world he saw from his room. In the Saint-Rémy asylum, Van Gogh would battle his own personal demons, but would also produce many of the best works of his career. At times, he would be completely incapacitated by his illness, but during his more lucid times, the staff at the asylum would allow him to work outdoors and pursue his art. Van Gogh's landscapes would be the most exquisite he would ever produce. In part two of this program, we take another look at Starry Night through the eyes of Eino Juhani Rautavaara, who composed not only an opera about the life of the artist, but also an entire symphony. Rautavaara's Vincentiana, Symphony No. 6, has its roots in his opera Vincent, based on the life of Van Gogh, which had its premiere in 1987. The movements are named appropriately Starry Night, The Crows, Saint-Rémy, and Apotheosis. It draws a considerable amount of its material from the opera, a heavily symbolic, non-linear collage of the life and mind of Van Gogh, with the libretto written by the composer. The symphony begins with Starry Night. The second movement, The Crows, features a haunted refrain, seemingly drawn from the opera's second act. In the third movement, Saint-Rémy, Van Gogh's late life in a sanatorium, the music gives way to a blast of electronics and wind mouthpieces sounding like a nagging chorus of physicians and art critics sounding like crows. The last movement is his apotheosis. The opening movement, Starry Night, is in duration almost half the symphony's total time. It utilizes the orchestral prelude from the opera. The movement opens with a glittering, surreal electronic framework from a synthesizer that evolves into a delirious waltz. Rautavaara captures the motion of the painting, the swirling, unstable night sky, and the dark, grounding cypress tree, representing a mind navigating a reality detached from the physical world. We will hear Starry Night from Rautavaara's Vincentiana, Symphony No. 6, played by the Helsinki Philharmonic, conducted by Max Palmer.

We've been revisiting Van Gogh's Starry Night this week with music by Dutheil and Rautavaara, the culture show bringing visual art and music together. For now, for me, Stacey Rotter. Bye-bye.

0: RTHK, the news at 8 with Sachin Karpi. President Xi Jinping has proposed 5 initiatives for the BRICS group of nations to strengthen cooperation in areas of artificial intelligence, trade and investment facilitation, digital industry, smart manufacturing, and talent development. Aaron Tam reports.
1: President Xi Jinping made the proposals at the leaders' summit of the 11-member BRICS group in the Indian capital, New Delhi. According to the Xinhua News Agency, Xi stressed that greater BRICS must make greater impacts, achieve greater development, and lay a solid foundation for practical cooperation. He added that greater BRICS should leverage strengths in being rooted in emerging markets and connected with the global south, uphold openness and cooperation for mutual benefit, and win-win outcomes, keep industrial and supply chains stable and unimpeded, and foster integrated markets. She also noted that greater BRICS should build innovation incubators, upgrade traditional industries, develop emerging industries, and make forward-looking plans for future industries so that emerging technologies can illuminate the path toward common prosperity.
0: Police say they have received over 700 reports from people saying their credit cards have been stolen and used to buy smartphones involving a total of nearly $15 million. The reports come after major banks in Hong Kong urged their customers to suspend any card that had been used without their consent to purchase new iPhones. Elvis Yu reports.
2: The reminder by HSBC and Standard Chartered Bank follows a wave of social media posts from users who suspect their credit cards were misused to buy new iPhones during a recent pre-order launch. In response to media inquiries, both banks said they would launch an investigation for affected customers and, where applicable, a chargeback will be initiated in accordance with regulations published by card networks. The Hong Kong Monetary Authority, for its part, said cardholders generally do not need to bear liability for unauthorized transactions if they have not acted fraudulently or with gross negligence. It added that if individual merchants choose to disable verification steps, they have to bear liability for any resulting unauthorized transactions and financial losses.
0: Chief Executive John Lee says he will wear a lapel pin symbolizing the city's first 5-year plan while delivering the blueprint and the policy address on Wednesday. Lee and his team will also wear green ties and scarves, all of which, along with the lapel pins, were designed by a team at the Technological and Higher Education Institute.
3: The blue lapel pin bears the word 15, representing Hong Kong's first 5-year plan. The pattern is based on the idea of 2 overlapping squares, symbolizing that Hong Kong brings together resources and diverse talent from all quarters of society, comprehensively deepens high-quality development, consolidates and enhances its economic strength and competitiveness, and shines on the international stage. The designs of the ties and scarves draw inspiration from the technological development of the northern metropolis, symbolizing it will lead Hong Kong in pioneering a new landscape for innovation and technology.
0: A veteran politician who served on the Executive Council during the tenure of Hong Kong's first chief executive, Tung Chee Wah, has praised the late leader as a major contributor to the city's stability and development. Speaking on a commercial radio program, Tam Yu Chung, a consultant for the Chinese Association of Hong Kong and Macau Studies, praised Tung for his profound understanding of the One Country, Two Systems principle and his early push for the SAR to integrate into the country's broader development.
4: He saw the close ties between the country and Hong Kong. Today, we say we must integrate into the broader national development as the best path forward for our city. But he recognized that connection long ago, constantly reminding us that when the country prospers, Hong Kong prospers too.
0: Rescuers in Indonesia say at least 6 people have died and 130 others are missing after a ferry sailing between the islands of Java and Borneo was hit by bad weather and capsized. The Virgo Transport 8 was carrying 243 passengers and crew. In its latest update, Indonesia's National Search and Rescue Agency said 107 people have been rescued. And the weather forecast for tonight and tomorrow, mainly cloudy with a few showers and isolated squally thunderstorms. Temperatures will range between 27 and 32 degrees, moderate to fresh easterly winds. At the observatory right now it is 29 degrees, the relative humidity is 81%. And that's the news from RTHK.
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2: Good evening and welcome to Sunday Classics. This evening we feature the legendary composer and pianist Clara Schumann, who was born on the 13th of September 1819 and died on the 20th of May 1896. 你好，欢迎收听周日古典。今集嘅主角系喺1819年9月13号出生，至1896年5月20号离世嘅德国钢琴家兼作曲家赫赖赖舒曼。今集会听嘅作品涵盖多个曲种，有奏鸣曲、协奏曲、三重奏同歌曲。而我哋首先会欣赏嘅系佢嘅舒曼主题变奏曲作品20。其实呢首作品系有另一首作品做缘起嘅。舒曼首先攞咗赫赖赖舒曼嘅一个主题，写咗一首准变奏曲《赫赖赖维克的行板》。呢首系佢第三钢琴奏鸣曲作品14入面。作品经过几个唔同版本，最后喺1853年定稿。有趣嘅系，同一年赫赖赖都回复咗佢丈夫嘅变奏曲，写咗佢嘅舒曼主题变奏曲作品20。音乐开头几乎充满泪水，但整体不论是情绪同肢体都好多元化。我哋听到圣咏、卡农，仲有精致嘅右手圆技同埋暴风雨一般嘅精湛技巧。而对舒曼夫妇嘅人生嚟讲，1853年唔知系变奏曲当音乐书信来回咁简单。当时仲未出名20岁嘅布拉姆斯出现探访佢哋。呢三位音乐家之间建立嘅友谊，即使喺罗伯特舒曼喺1856年离世之后，都一直延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going to listen to works across many genres, including songs, romances, piano trio, a piano sonata, as well as a piano concerto. We'll begin with a set of solo piano variations, known as Variations on a Theme by Robert Schumann, Opus 20. Robert Schumann took a theme by Clara Schumann and wrote his Quasi-Variazioni, Andantino di Clara Wieck, which is from his third piano sonata, Opus 14. The work went through several different versions and settled on the sonata in 1853. Interestingly, the same year also saw Clara's reply to her husband's variations, with a set of her own. Her variations on a theme by Robert Schumann, Opus 20, draw on the theme of the first Albumblatt of Robert's Bunte Blätter, Opus 99. It begins almost tearfully, but is diverse in mood and texture. We hear a chorale, a canon, delicate right-hand filigree, and stormy virtuosity, as well as a quotation from Clara's own Romance Varié, Opus 3, woven into the pianist's left hand in the coda. In terms of the Schumann's lives, 1853 was more than just variations, as musical letters. The 20-year-old Brahms appeared on their doorstep, eager to learn and yet to have any work to his name. The three-way friendship established between these musicians was one that endured via performance, discussion and publication long after Robert's death in 1856. Let us now listen to pianist Benjamin Grosvenor.

That was pianist Benjamin Grosvenor playing Clara Schumann's Variation on a Theme by Robert Schumann, Opus 20. 钢琴家葛罗夫纳方才演奏嘅系克拉拉舒曼嘅舒曼主题变奏曲作品20。跟住落嚟，我哋换下口味，以下系克拉拉舒曼嘅四首歌曲，分别系嚟自作品13嘅《他们彼此相爱》（Sie lieben sich beide） 同埋《他的肖像》（Ihr Bildnis）。之后仲有女妖罗蕾莱 （Lorelei） 同埋民歌 （Foxlied）。英文旁述之后，为大家演出嘅系男中音穆特曼同钢琴家庄信。Now we change to something vocal. Four songs, also by Clara Schumann. They are Sie liebten sich beide and Ihr Bildnis from her Opus 13, as well as Lorelei and Foxlied. In English, the names are They Loved One Another, Her Picture.Lorelei and Folk Song. Performing for you are baritone Christopher Maltman and pianist Graham Johnson.

We have just heard baritone Christopher Maltman and pianist Graham Johnson perform four songs by Clara Schumann. They are Sie liebten sich beide and Ihr Bildnis from her Opus 13, as well as Lorelei and Volkslied. In English, They Loved One Another, her picture, Lorelei and Folksong. 男中音穆特曼同钢琴家庄信方才演奏完克拉拉舒曼四首歌曲，分别是来自作品13的《他们彼此相爱》和《他的肖像》，之后还有《女妖来来来》和《民歌》。之后我们会继续欣赏克拉拉舒曼的钢琴独奏作品，是三首浪漫曲作品11，为大家演出的是钢琴家伊世达·简尼美神。 For the next piece,More piano solo in Three Romances, Opus 11. Now let us hear the performance of pianist Isidore Kenny Mason.

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Playing for you still is pianist Isitur Kenny Mason.

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I refer to Clara Schumann's Piano Trio in G Minor, Opus 17. Performing for you are violinist Anne-Sophie Mutter, cellist Pablo Fernandez, and pianist Lambert Orkis.

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work in this episode, the Piano Concerto No. 1 in A Minor, Opus 7. This concerto was written when Clara was still Clara Wieck, a virtuoso pianist. At the age of 14 in 1833, she began work on a piano concerto, which was to be her only orchestral work. She performed it under Felix Mendelssohn at 16. She was also the first to employ a loving cello solo in a piano concerto, the practice of which was later followed by both her husband and Johannes Brahms. The Polonaise-based finale appeared first, the longest and arguably most successful of the three movements. The declamatory main theme, in octaves and the intricate passages in double notes, occasionally hint at similar gestures from Chopin's E minor concerto, which was composed 3 years prior. Although the fiery coda's harmonic sequences foreshadow her future husband's concerto in the same key. This grand work will now be performed by pianist Beatrice Rauner and the Chamber Orchestra of Europe with their conductor Yannick Nézet-Séguin.

0: 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Thank you for listening to Sunday Classics with me, Yun Kuan Yu, and have a good night.
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0: RTHK, the news at 10 with Sachin Kartwi. President Xi Jinping has proposed 5 initiatives for the BRICS group of nations to strengthen cooperation in areas of artificial intelligence, trade and investment facilitation, digital industry, smart manufacturing, and talent development. Aaron Tam reports.
1: President Xi Jinping made the proposals at the leaders' summit of the 11-member BRICS group in the Indian capital, New Delhi. According to the Xinhua News Agency, Xi stressed that greater BRICS must make greater impacts, achieve greater development, and lay a solid foundation for practical cooperation. He added that greater BRICS should leverage strengths in being rooted in emerging markets and connected with the global south, uphold openness and cooperation for mutual benefit and win-win outcomes, keep industrial and supply chains stable and unimpeded, and foster integrated markets. She also noted that greater BRICS should build innovation incubators, upgrade traditional industries, develop emerging industries, and make forward-looking plans for future industries so that emerging technologies can illuminate the path toward common prosperity.
0: Police say they have received over 700 reports from people saying their credit cards have been stolen and used to buy smartphones involving a total of nearly $15 million. The reports come after major banks in Hong Kong urged their customers to suspend any card that had been used without their consent to purchase new iPhones. Elvis Yu reports.
2: The reminder by HSBC and Standard Chartered Bank follows a wave of social media posts from users who suspect their credit cards were misused to buy new iPhones during a recent pre-order launch. In response to media inquiries, both banks said they would launch an investigation for affected customers and, where applicable, a chargeback will be initiated in accordance with regulations published by card networks. The Hong Kong Monetary Authority, for its part, said cardholders generally do not need to bear liability for unauthorized transactions if they have not acted fraudulently or with gross negligence. It added that if individual merchants choose to disable verification steps, they have to bear liability for any resulting unauthorized transactions and financial losses.
0: A veteran politician who served on the Executive Council during the tenure of Hong Kong's first chief executive, Tung Chee Wah, has praised the late leader as a major contributor to the city's stability and development. Speaking on a commercial radio program, Tam Yu Chung, a consultant for the Chinese Association of Hong Kong and Macau Studies, praised Tung for his profound understanding of the One Country, Two Systems principle and his early push for the SAR to integrate into the country's broader development.
3: He saw the close ties between the country and Hong Kong. Today, we say we must integrate into the broader national development as the best path forward for our city. But he recognized that connection long ago, constantly reminding us that when the country prospers, Hong Kong prospers too.
0: The Hong Kong Federation of Youth Groups has called on the government to include a dedicated chapter on youth development in the city's five-year plan. This comes after a survey conducted by a think tank under the Federation showed that more than 60% of respondents believe the blueprint is relevant to their individual development. John Poon is the convener of the Youth Development and Engagement Group of the think tank.
3: The nation's 15th five-year plan has a specific chapter on youth development, so we hope the SAR government can also include a youth chapter in the five-year blueprint. The nation's 15th five-year plan has a specific chapter on youth development, so we hope the SAR government can also include a youth chapter in the five-year blueprint. The aim is to send a signal to society that the government is willing to actively invest in young people. We also hope the government can let the public know the specific policies in the five-year plan.
0: Rescuers in Indonesia say at least 6 people have died and 130 others are missing after a ferry sailing between the islands of Java and Borneo was hit by bad weather and capsized. The Virgo Transport 8 was carrying 243 passengers and crew. In its latest update, Indonesia's National Search and Rescue Agency said 107 people have been rescued. And the weather forecast for tonight and tomorrow: mainly cloudy with a few showers and isolated squally thunderstorms. Temperatures will range between 27 and 32 degrees. Moderate to fresh easterly winds. At the observatory right now it is 29 degrees and the relative humidity is 81%. And that's the news from RTHK.

0: When you were a kid in school and you did something wrong, you might have asked for another chance from your teacher. And at work, the same thing from your boss. Everyone makes mistakes. Everyone needs a second chance. This is especially important for the rehabilitation of offenders. Give them another chance and let them contribute to society. Give rehabilitated offenders a chance.
1: Mosquitoes can transmit many different infections. Even if you may not have symptoms when infected, if the virus is present in the blood, a second bite can spread it to others. Therefore, after returning from affected areas, apply insect repellent containing DEET for 14 consecutive days. Remember to see a doctor if you feel unwell. To prevent mosquito bites, wear light-colored, loose, and long-sleeve clothing and apply insect repellent. Stop disease from spreading. Guard against mosquito bites.
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0: THK, the news at 11 with Sean Kennedy. The top stories: President Xi Jinping proposes cooperation initiatives for the BRICS group of nations. John Lee will wear a lapel pin symbolizing the city's first five-year plan while delivering the blueprint and policy address. And police say nearly $15 million worth of new iPhones have been bought using stolen credit cards. President Xi Jinping has proposed five initiatives for the BRICS group of nations to strengthen cooperation in artificial intelligence, trade and investment facilitation, digital industry, smart manufacturing and talent development. Aaron Tam reports.
1: President Xi Jinping made the proposals at the leaders' summit of the 11-member BRICS group in the Indian capital, New Delhi. According to the Xinhua News Agency, Xi stressed that greater BRICS must make greater impacts, achieve greater development, and lay a solid foundation for practical cooperation. He added that greater BRICS should leverage strengths in being rooted in emerging markets and connected with the global south, uphold openness and cooperation for mutual benefit and win-win outcomes, keep industrial and supply chains stable and unimpeded, and foster integrated markets. She also noted that greater BRICS should build innovation incubators, upgrade traditional industries, develop emerging industries, and make forward-looking plans for future industries so that emerging technologies can illuminate the path toward common prosperity.
0: Police say they've received over 700 reports from people saying their credit cards have been stolen and used to buy smartphones, involving a total of nearly $15 million. The reports come after major banks in Hong Kong urged their customers to suspend any card that had been used without their consent to purchase new iPhones. OSU reports.
2: The reminder by HSBC and Standard Chartered Bank follows a wave of social media posts from users who suspect that credit cards were misused to buy new iPhones during a recent pre-order launch. In response to media inquiries, both banks said they would launch an investigation for affected customers and, where applicable, a chargeback will be initiated in accordance with regulations published by card networks. The Hong Kong Monetary Authority, for its part, said cardholders generally do not need to bear liability for unauthorized transactions if they have not acted fraudulently or with gross negligence. It added that if individual merchants choose to disable verification steps, they have to bear liability for any resulting unauthorized transactions and financial losses.
0: Chief Executive John Lee says he'll wear a lapel pin symbolizing the city's first five-year plan while delivering the blueprint and the policy address on Wednesday. Lee and his team will also wear green ties and scarves, all of which, along with a lapel pin, were designed by a team at the Technological and Higher Education Institute.
3: The blue lapel pin bears the word 15, representing Hong Kong's first five-year plan. The pattern is based on the idea of two overlapping squares, symbolizing that Hong Kong brings together resources and diverse talent from all quarters of society, comprehensively deepens high-quality development, consolidates and enhances its economic strength and competitiveness, and shines on the international stage. The designs of the ties and scarves draw inspiration from the technological development of the northern metropolis, symbolizing it will lead Hong Kong in pioneering a new landscape for innovation and technology.
0: A veteran politician who served on the Executive Council during the tenure of Hong Kong's first chief executive, Tung Chee Hwa, has praised the late leader as a major contributor to stability and development. Speaking on a commercial radio program, Tam Yu Chung, a consultant for the Chinese Association of Hong Kong and Macau Studies, praised Tung for his profound understanding of the One Country, Two Systems principle and his early push for the SAR to integrate into the country's broader development.
4: He saw the close ties between the country and Hong Kong. Today, we say we must integrate into the broader national development as the best path forward for our city. But he recognized that connection long ago, constantly reminding us that when the country prospers, Hong Kong prospers too.
0: And the weather forecast for tonight and tomorrow: mainly cloudy, a few showers in the morning and at night, with a minimum temperature of about 27 degrees tomorrow morning, hot with sunny intervals, and a high of about 32 degrees. And the outlook mainly fine in the following couple of days, apart from one or two showers in the morning and at night on Tuesday. Currently 28 degrees Celsius, the relative humidity is 81%. 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
6: 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Drug trafficking is a serious offense, and traffickers are liable to life imprisonment. Never act out of greed. Etomidate? 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Let's stand firm, knock drugs out.

You've just heard the Adagio in D-flat for clarinet and strings by Henrik Bergman, played by Emma Johnson and the English Chamber Orchestra, conducted by Sir Charles Groves. 你收听紧嘅系香港电台第四台嘅星野乐逍遥。

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1: Melody is music and the foundation of all music. I do not appreciate composers who abandon melody and harmony for an orgy of noises and dissonances, Rachmaninoff asserted. Fulfilling this credo, the composer stuffed his second piano concerto with an abundance of emotional, unforgettable tunes. On this coming episode of Concert on Four, we'll enjoy piano superstar Kirill Gerstein performing this masterwork with the Munich Philharmonic Orchestra and Maestro Santo Matthias Ruvalli. Paired with this masterwork on the program are excerpts from Shostakovich's Suite from Moscow, Churyumushki, and Brahms' Symphony No. 2 in B minor. Join us for the Munich Philharmonic Orchestra, Santo Matthias Ruvalli, and Kirill Gerstein on Concert on 4 this coming Monday, September 14th at 8 p.m.

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1: Welcome to Night Music. I'm Leanne Nichols. In this hour, we'll begin with the Rondo in C major, Köchel 373, by Wolfgang Amadeus Mozart, performed on the violin by Isabel Faust, with Il Giardino Armonico, conducted by Giovanni Antonini. Following that, we'll hear the Valse and Romance from Six Morceaux for Piano Four Hands, Opus 11, by Rachmaninoff, and performed by the pianists Lilia Silberstein and Marta Agari. And finally, the Variations on a Theme in Ancient Style by Carlos Salcedo, and performed by the harpist Dan Yu.

You've been tuning in to Night Music here on Radio 4. You just heard the Brahms Symphony No. 2 in D Major Opus 73, the first movement performed by the Gewandhaus Orchestra Leipzig and conducted by Herbert Blomstedt. And before then, you heard the aria Wie Sitten und Wanken, How the Thoughts of the Sinner, from the Cantata No. 105 by Johann Sebastian Bach, and performed by the soprano Johannette Sommer with Bart Schneemann on baroque oboe and the Tulipa consort.

0: RTHK, the news at 1 with Sean Kennedy. President Xi Jinping has proposed 5 initiatives for the BRICS group of nations to strengthen cooperation in areas of artificial intelligence, trade and investment facilitation, digital industry, smart manufacturing and talent development. Aaron Tam reports.
1: President Xi Jinping made the proposals at the leaders' summit of the 11-member BRICS group in the Indian capital, New Delhi. According to the Xinhua News Agency, Xi stressed that greater BRICS must make greater impacts, achieve greater development, and lay a solid foundation for practical cooperation. He added that greater BRICS should leverage strengths in being rooted in emerging markets and connected with the global south, uphold openness and cooperation for mutual benefit, and win-win outcomes, keep industrial and supply chains stable and unimpeded, and foster integrated markets. She also noted that greater BRICS should build innovation incubators, upgrade traditional industries, develop emerging industries, and make forward-looking plans for future industries so that emerging technologies can illuminate the path toward common prosperity.
0: Police say they've received over 700 reports from people saying their credit cards have been stolen and used to buy smartphones, involving a total of nearly $15 million. The reports come after major banks in Hong Kong urged their customers to suspend any card used without their consent to buy new iPhones. Elvis Hugh reports.
2: The reminder by HSBC and Standard Chartered Bank follows a wave of social media posts from users who suspect their credit cards were misused to buy new iPhones during a recent pre-order launch. In response to media inquiries, both banks said they would launch an investigation for affected customers and, where applicable, a chargeback will be initiated in accordance with regulations published by card networks. The Hong Kong Monetary Authority, for its part, said cardholders generally do not need to bear liability for unauthorized transactions if they have not acted fraudulently or with gross negligence. It added that if individual merchants choose to disable verification steps, they have to bear liability for any resulting unauthorized transactions and financial losses.
0: Rescuers in Indonesia say at least 6 people have died and around 130 others are missing after a ferry sailing between the islands of Java and Borneo in bad weather capsized. The Virgo Transport 8, carrying 243 passengers and crew, lost contact with its shipping company after departing from Surabaya in East Java. In its latest update, Indonesia's National Search and Rescue Agency said 107 people have been rescued. A former employee of artificial intelligence firm Anthropic says people working on the technology are genuinely frightened about the speed of its advancement and what it could mean for humanity. AI researcher Jacob Croxon said he doesn't regret leaving the company.
3: So it's not at all an exaggeration to say that the people who are involved with both founding these companies and building the tech believe there is a possibility of human extinction. And many of the people who are sort of deep in the weeds on actually coding the thing, believe that there is like a greater than 10% chance, or even greater, some smaller, but they all have different numbers for a probability that humans might die. And they all keep this in their head on a daily basis while working on the technology. I believe that if we don't slow down at the current rate of progress, yes, there is a strong chance that we could all die in the immediate future.
0: Authorities in the Philippines say it could take weeks or even months to identify victims of a ferry disaster that killed 76 people. Forensic experts have been collecting remains from the MV June Astor, which was carrying more than 130 people when it caught fire on Wednesday. Richard Allen Mangalin is a forensic expert for the Philippine National Police.
4: Based on the initial assessment on the cadavers, most of them are already in charred condition. They will be conducting the DNA examination on the specimens that were being collected. And as to the timelines, right now we are still on the processing procedure and collecting of the pieces of evidence.
0: And the weather forecast for tonight and today. Mainly cloudy. There'll be a few showers in the morning and at night. The minimum temperature this morning will be about 27 degrees. It'll be hot with sunny intervals and a maximum temperature of around 32 degrees, moderate east to northeasterly winds in the outlook. Mainly fine in the following couple of days, apart from one or two showers in the morning and at night on Tuesday. Currently at the observatory, it's 28 degrees Celsius. The relative humidity is 80%. The news from RTHK.

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1: Welcome to Night Music here on Radio 4. I'm Leanne Nichols. In this segment, we'll begin with a serenade by Franz Schubert, arranged by Franz Liszt, performed by Murray Pariah. Following that, we'll hear All Ye That Pass by Thomas Louis de Victoria and sung by the Monteverdi Choir with John Elliott Gardner as conductor. Thereafter, we'll hear Mallorca Opus 202 by Isaac Albanus and arranged for a guitar duo by Wolfgang Lieske. The performers are Lieske Spinde Guitar. And finally, some traditional Zao Zu music entitled Lady Liu Qing Liang and performed on the Zang by Louis Chen.

been tuning in to Night Music here on Radio 4. You just heard the first movement from Haydn's Cello Concerto No. 2 in D Major, performed by Jacqueline Dupré with the London Symphony Orchestra, conducted by Sir John Barbarelli. And prior to that, you heard the Romance, Carol and Forlena from Five Bagatelles, Opus 23 by Gerald Finzi, and performed on the clarinet by Michael Collins with Michael McHale on piano.

0: RTHK, the news at 2 with Sean Kennedy. President Xi Jinping has proposed 5 initiatives for the BRICS group of nations to strengthen cooperation in artificial intelligence, trade and investment facilitation, digital industry, smart manufacturing and talent development. Aaron Tam reports.
1: President Xi Jinping made the proposals at the leaders' summit of the 11-member BRICS group in the Indian capital, New Delhi. According to the Xinhua News Agency, Xi stressed that greater BRICS must make greater impacts, achieve greater development, and lay a solid foundation for practical cooperation. He added that greater BRICS should leverage strengths in being rooted in emerging markets and connected with the global south, uphold openness and cooperation for mutual benefit, and win-win outcomes, keep industrial and supply chains stable and unimpeded, and foster integrated markets. She also noted that greater BRICS should build innovation incubators, upgrade traditional industries, develop emerging industries, and make forward-looking plans for future industries so that emerging technologies can illuminate the path toward common prosperity.
0: Police say they've received over 700 reports from people saying their credit cards have been stolen and used to buy smartphones, involving a total of nearly $15 million. The reports come after major banks in Hong Kong urged customers to suspend any card that had been used without their consent to purchase new iPhones. Elvis Yu reports.
2: The reminder by HSBC and Standard Chartered Bank follows a wave of social media posts from users who suspect their credit cards were misused to buy new iPhones during a recent pre-order launch. In response to media inquiries, both banks said they would launch an investigation for affected customers and, where applicable, a chargeback will be initiated in accordance with regulations published by card networks. The Hong Kong Monetary Authority, for its part, said cardholders generally do not need to bear liability for unauthorized transactions if they have not acted fraudulently or with gross negligence. It added that if individual merchants choose to disable verification steps, they have to bear liability for any resulting unauthorized transactions and financial losses.
0: Rescuers in Indonesia say at least 6 people have died and around 130 others are missing after a ferry sailing between the islands of Java and Borneo capsized in bad weather. The Virgo Transport 8, carrying 243 passengers and crew, lost contact with its shipping company after leaving Surabaya in East Java. In its latest update, Indonesia's National Search and Rescue Agency said 107 people have been rescued. A former employee of artificial intelligence firm Anthropic says people working on the technology are genuinely frightened about the speed of its advancements and what it could mean for humanity. AI researcher Jacob Coxon said he doesn't regret leaving the company.
3: So it's not at all an exaggeration to say that the people who are involved with both founding these companies and building the tech believe there is a possibility of human extinction. And many of the people who are sort of deep in the weeds on actually coding the thing, believe that there is like a greater than 10% chance, or even greater, some smaller, but they all have different numbers for a probability that humans might die. And they all keep this in their head on a daily basis while working on the technology. I believe that if we don't slow down at the current rate of progress, yes, there is a strong chance that we could all die in the immediate future.
0: The authorities in the Philippines say it could take weeks or even months to identify the victims of a ferry disaster that killed 76 people. Forensic experts have been collecting remains from the MV June Aster, which was carrying more than 130 people when it caught fire on Wednesday. Richard Allen Mangalin is a forensic expert for the Philippine National Police.
4: Based on the initial assessment on the cadavers, most of them are already in charred condition. They will be conducting the DNA examination on the specimens that were being collected. And as to the timelines, right now we are still on the processing procedure and collecting of the pieces of evidence.
0: And the weather forecast for today, mainly cloudy, a few showers in the morning and at night. The minimum temperature this morning will be about 27 degrees. It'll be hot with sunny intervals and a maximum temperature of around 32 degrees. Moderate east to northeasterly winds and the outlook mainly fine in the following couple of days, apart from one or two showers in the morning and at night on Tuesday. Currently at the observatory, it's 28 degrees Celsius. The relative humidity is 81%. The news from RTHK.

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1: Thanks for joining us for Night Music. I'm Cleo Liang. The program this evening will begin with three enchanting works. First, we will hear the Czech Philharmonic Orchestra led by Charles Mackeras performing Antonin Dvorak's Slavonic Dance No. 4 in F major, Opus 46. Next, we have the second movement, Adagio, of Joseph Haydn's Piano Sonata No. 31 in A-flat major, performed by pianist Fu Song. Finally, we will hear Philip Glass's Facades, performed by the London Chamber Orchestra, conducted by Christopher Warren Green. Please enjoy.

We have just heard in order Edvard Grieg's Melody, Opus 47, No. 3, performed by pianist Emil Gillis, followed by Franz Schubert's Chorus of Spirits, In the Deep Dwells the Light, an entr'acte after Act 3 from his Rosamund, D-797, performed by the Ernst Senf Corps with the Chamber Orchestra of Europe, led by Claudio Abbado. And finally, concluding with the first movement of Gabriel Fauré's Piano Quintet No. 2, Opus 115, performed by pianist

0: RTHK, the news at 3 with Sean Kennedy. President Xi Jinping has proposed 5 initiatives for the BRICS group of nations to strengthen cooperation in areas of artificial intelligence, trade and investment facilitation, digital industry, smart manufacturing and talent development. Aaron Tam reports.
1: President Xi Jinping made the proposals at the leaders' summit of the 11-member BRICS group in the Indian capital, New Delhi. According to the Xinhua News Agency, Xi stressed that greater BRICS must make greater impacts, achieve greater development, and lay a solid foundation for practical cooperation. He added that greater BRICS should leverage strengths in being rooted in emerging markets and connected with the global south, uphold openness and cooperation for mutual benefit and win-win outcomes, keep industrial and supply chains stable and unimpeded, and foster integrated markets. She also noted that greater BRICS should build innovation incubators, upgrade traditional industries, develop emerging industries, and make forward-looking plans for future industries so that emerging technologies can illuminate the path toward common prosperity.
0: Police say they've received over 700 reports from people saying their credit cards have been stolen and used to buy smartphones, involving a total of nearly $15 million. The reports come after major banks in Hong Kong urged customers to suspend any card that had been used without their consent to buy new iPhones. Elvis Yu reports.
2: The reminder by HSBC and Standard Chartered Bank follows a wave of social media posts from users who suspect their credit cards were misused to buy new iPhones during a recent pre-order launch. In response to media inquiries, both banks said they would launch an investigation for affected customers and, where applicable, a chargeback will be initiated in accordance with regulations published by card networks. The Hong Kong Monetary Authority, for its part, said cardholders generally do not need to bear liability for unauthorized transactions if they have not acted fraudulently or with gross negligence. It added that if individual merchants choose to disable verification steps, they have to bear liability for any resulting unauthorized transactions and financial losses.
0: Rescuers in Indonesia say at least 6 people have died and around 130 are missing after a ferry sailing between the islands of Java and Borneo capsized in bad weather. The Virgo Transport 8, carrying 243 passengers and crew, lost contact with its shipping company after leaving Surabaya in East Java. Indonesia's National Search and Rescue Agency said 107 people have been rescued. A former employee of artificial intelligence firm Anthropic says people working on the technology are genuinely frightened about the speed of its advancements and what it could mean for humanity. AI researcher Jacob Coxon says he doesn't regret leaving the company.
3: So it's not at all an exaggeration to say that the people who are involved with both founding these companies and building the tech believe there is a possibility of human extinction. And many of the people who are sort of deep in the weeds on actually coding the thing believe that there is like a greater than 10% chance, or even greater, some smaller, but they all have different numbers for a probability that humans might die, and they all keep this in their head on a daily basis while working on the technology. I believe that if we don't slow down at the current rate of progress, yes, there is a strong chance that we could all die in the immediate future.
0: The authorities in the Philippines say it could take weeks or even months to identify the victims of a ferry disaster that killed 76 people. Forensic experts have been collecting remains from the MV June Aster, which was carrying more than 130 people when it caught fire on Wednesday. Richard Allen Mangalin is a forensic expert for the Philippine National Police.
4: Based on the initial assessment on the cadavers, most of them are already in charred condition. They will be conducting the DNA examination on the specimens that were being collected. And as to the timelines, right now we are still on the processing procedure and collecting of the pieces of evidence.
0: And the weather forecast for today, mainly cloudy, a few showers in the morning and at night. The minimum temperature this morning will be about 27 degrees. It'll be hot with sunny intervals and a maximum temperature of about 32 degrees, moderate east to northeasterly winds. The outlook, it'll be mainly fine in the following couple of days, apart from one or two showers in the morning and at night on Tuesday. Currently at the observatory, it's 28 degrees Celsius. The relative humidity is 82%. The news from RTHK.

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1: Welcome to Night Music. I'm Cleo Leung. For our listening pleasure, we have four diverse works to begin our audio journey. First, we will hear cellists Julian and Jashin Lloyd Webber with pianist John Lenihan performing Julian Lloyd Webber's arrangements of Robert Schumann's Summer Calm and Anton Rubinstein's The Angel, followed by Bao Yuan Kai's The Murmuring Brook from his five orchestral pieces performed by the China Philharmonic Orchestra conducted by Long Yu. Finally, we will hear pianist Deng Tai Son performing Claude Debussy's Estampe. Please enjoy.

We have just heard in order the 12 cellists of the Berlin Philharmonic performing Rolf Kühn's arrangement of John Lennon and Paul McCartney's Here, There, and Everywhere, followed by Raymond Guillot's Divertimento Jazz for four flutes performed by the Joueur de Flute Ensemble. And finally, concluding with George Gershwin's Suite from Blue Monday performed by pianist Katia and Maria Lebec in an arrangement for two pianos by François Jeannot.

0: RTHK, the news at 4 with Sean Kennedy. President Xi Jinping has proposed 5 initiatives for the BRICS group of nations to strengthen cooperation in areas of artificial intelligence, trade and investment facilitation, digital industry, smart manufacturing, and talent development. Aaron Tam reports.
1: President Xi Jinping made the proposals at the leaders' summit of the 11-member BRICS group in the Indian capital, New Delhi. According to the Xinhua News Agency, Xi stressed that greater BRICS must make greater impact, achieve greater development, and lay a solid foundation for practical cooperation. He added that greater BRICS should leverage strengths in being rooted in emerging markets and connected with the global south, uphold openness and cooperation for mutual benefit and win-win outcomes, keep industrial and supply chain stable and unimpeded, and foster integrated markets. She also noted that greater BRICS should build innovation incubators, upgrade traditional industries, develop emerging industries, and make forward-looking plans for future industries so that emerging technologies can illuminate the path toward common prosperity.
0: Police say they've received over 700 reports from people saying their credit cards have been stolen and used to buy smartphones, involving a total of nearly $15 million. The reports come after major banks in Hong Kong urged customers to suspend any card that had been used without their consent to buy new iPhones. Elvis Yu reports.
2: The reminder by HSBC and Standard Chartered Bank follows a wave of social media posts from users who suspect their credit cards were misused to buy new iPhones during a recent pre-order launch. In response to media inquiries, both banks said they would launch an investigation for affected customers and, where applicable, a chargeback will be initiated in accordance with regulations published by card networks. The Hong Kong Monetary Authority, for its part, said cardholders generally do not need to bear liability for unauthorized transactions if they have not acted fraudulently or with gross negligence. It added that if individual merchants choose to disable verification steps, they have to bear liability for any resulting unauthorized transactions and financial losses.
0: Rescuers in Indonesia say at least 6 people have died and around 130 are missing after a ferry sailing between the islands of Java and Borneo capsized in bad weather. The Virgo Transport 8, carrying 243 passengers and crew, lost contact with its shipping company after leaving Surabaya in East Java. In its latest update, Indonesia's National Search and Rescue Agency said 107 people have been rescued. A former employee of artificial intelligence firm Anthropic says people working on the technology are genuinely frightened about the speed of its advances and what it could mean for humanity. AI researcher Jacob Coxon said he doesn't regret leaving the company.
3: So it's not at all an exaggeration to say that the people who are involved with both founding these companies and building the tech believe there is a possibility of human extinction. And many of the people who are sort of deep in the weeds on actually coding the thing believe that there is like a greater than 10% chance, or even greater, some smaller, but they all have different numbers for a probability that humans might die, and they all keep this in their head on a daily basis while working on the technology. I believe that if we don't slow down at the current rate of progress, yes, there is a strong chance that we could all die in the immediate future.
0: The authorities in the Philippines say it could take weeks or even months to identify the victims of a ferry disaster that killed 76 people. Forensic experts have been collecting remains from the MV June Aster, which was carrying more than 130 people when it caught fire on Wednesday. Richard Allen Mangalin is a forensic expert for the Philippine National Police.
4: Based on the initial assessment on the cadavers, most of them are already in charred condition. They will be conducting the DNA examination on the specimens that were being collected. And as to the timelines, right now we are still on the processing procedure and collecting of the pieces of evidence.
0: And the weather forecast for today, mainly cloudy, a few showers in the morning and at night. The minimum temperature this morning will be about 27 degrees, hot with sunny intervals and a high of around 32 degrees. And the outlook, it'll be mainly fine in the following couple of days, apart from one or two showers in the morning and at night on Tuesday. Currently, at the observatory, it's 28 degrees Celsius. The relative humidity is 79%. The news from RTHK.

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1: Welcome to Night Music. I'm Isaac Grosha. We'll begin this hour with music by Claude Debussy, Nuit d'Etoiles, Night of Stars, with Diana Damrau, soprano, and Xavier de Maistre on the harp, followed by Manuel de Falla's Nights in the Gardens of Spain, the first movement, with Javier Piranes on the piano, and the BBC Symphony Orchestra led by Josep Pons, and then Luigi Boccherini's String Quartet in C minor, performed by Europa Galante.

And we just heard Sonata in F major, K-17 by Domenico Scarlatti, with Mikhail Pletnev on the piano, followed by François Divien, Symphonia Concertante, No. 2 in F major, first movement, Allegro, with Les Vents Français and the Munich Chamber Orchestra, led by Daniel Gilberger. 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

0: RTHK, the news at 5 with Sean Kennedy. President Xi Jinping has proposed 5 initiatives for the BRICS group of nations to strengthen cooperation in artificial intelligence, trade and investment, facilitation, digital industry, smart manufacturing and talent development. Aaron Tam reports.
1: President Xi Jinping made the proposals at the leaders' summit of the 11-member BRICS group in the Indian capital, New Delhi. According to the Xinhua News Agency, Xi stressed that greater BRICS must make greater impacts, achieve greater development, and lay a solid foundation for practical cooperation. He added that greater BRICS should leverage strengths in being rooted in emerging markets and connected with the global south, uphold openness and cooperation for mutual benefit, and win-win outcomes, keep industrial and supply chains stable and unimpeded, and foster integrated markets. She also noted that greater BRICS should build innovation incubators, upgrade traditional industries, develop emerging industries, and make forward-looking plans for future industries so that emerging technologies can illuminate the path toward common prosperity.
0: Police say they've received over 700 reports from people saying their credit cards have been stolen and used to buy smartphones involving a total of nearly $15 million. The reports come after major banks in Hong Kong urged customers to suspend any card that had been used without their consent to purchase new iPhones. Elvis Hugh reports.
2: The reminder by HSBC and Standard Chartered Bank follows a wave of social media posts from users who suspect their credit cards were misused to buy new iPhones during a recent pre-order launch. In response to media inquiries, both banks said they would launch an investigation for affected customers and, where applicable, a chargeback will be initiated in accordance with regulations published by card networks. The Hong Kong Monetary Authority, for its part, said cardholders generally do not need to bear liability for unauthorized transactions if they have not acted fraudulently or with gross negligence. It added that if individual merchants choose to disable verification steps, they have to bear liability for any resulting unauthorized transactions and financial losses.
0: Rescuers in Indonesia say at least 6 people have died and around 130 others are missing after a ferry sailing between the islands of Java and Borneo capsized in bad weather. The Virgo Transport 8, carrying 243 passengers and crew, lost contact with its shipping company after leaving Surabaya in East Java. In its latest update, Indonesia's National Search and Rescue Agency said 107 people have been rescued. A former employee of artificial intelligence firm Anthropic says people working on the technology are genuinely frightened about the speed of its advance and what it could mean for humanity. AI researcher Jacob Coxon says he doesn't regret leaving the company.
3: So it's not at all an exaggeration to say that the people who are involved with both founding these companies and building the tech believe there is a possibility of human extinction. And many of the people who are sort of deep in the weeds on actually coding the thing believe that there is like a greater than 10% chance, or even greater, some smaller, but they all have different numbers for a probability that humans might die, and they all keep this in their head on a daily basis while working on the technology. I believe that if we don't slow down at the current rate of progress, yes, there is a strong chance that we could all die in the immediate future.
0: The authorities in the Philippines say it could take weeks or even months to identify the victims of a ferry disaster that killed 76 people. Forensic experts have been collecting remains from the MV June Aster, which was carrying more than 130 people when it caught fire on Wednesday. Richard Allen Mangalan is a forensic expert for the Philippine National Police.
4: Based on the initial assessment on the cadavers, most of them are already in charred condition. They will be conducting the DNA examination on the specimens that were being collected. And as to the timelines, right now we are still on the processing procedure and collecting of the pieces of evidence.
0: And the weather forecast for today, mainly cloudy, a few showers this morning and at night. It will be hot with sunny intervals and a maximum temperature of around 32 degrees. Moderate east to northeasterly winds and the outlook. It'll be mainly fine in the next couple of days, apart from one or two showers in the morning and at night tomorrow. Currently at the observatory, it's 28 degrees Celsius. The relative humidity is 79%. The news from RTHK.

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2: Welcome to Night Music. I'm Isaac Brocha. We'll begin this hour with music by Carl Maria von Weber in an arrangement for string orchestra by Jean-Jacques Cantareau. The clarinet quintet in B-flat major, opus 34, the first movement, with Martin Frist on the clarinet and the Tapiola Sinfonietta led by Jean-Jacques Cantareau, followed by Niccolo Paganini's Caprice No. 4 in C minor in an arrangement by Robert Schumann, no less, with David Garrett on the violin and Bruno Cannino on the piano. Followed then by Wolfgang Amadeus Mozart's Piano Sonata No. 6 in D major, K284, the third movement, theme and variations, with Juliana Andeva on the piano.

And we just heard Lin Jiliang's visit to Tai Mountain with Wu Chong on the Zhang Ruan and Zhang Jujin on the Xiao, followed by Augustine Barrios Mangore, Yulia Florida, the Barcarolle, with Warren Nicholson on the guitar. And then finally, Johann Strauss II's By the Beautiful Blue Danube, Waltz, Opus 314, with the Vienna Philharmonic Orchestra led by Georges Prêtre. You've been listening to Night Music.

0: strengthen cooperation in areas of artificial intelligence, trade and investment facilitation, digital industry, smart manufacturing and talent development. Aaron Tam reports.
1: President Xi Jinping made the proposals at the leaders' summit of the 11-member BRICS group in the Indian capital, New Delhi. According to the Xinhua News Agency, Xi stressed that greater BRICS must make greater impacts, achieve greater development, and lay a solid foundation for practical cooperation. He added that greater BRICS should leverage strengths in being rooted in emerging markets and connected with the global south, uphold openness and cooperation for mutual benefit and win-win outcomes, keep industrial and supply chains stable and unimpeded, and foster integrated markets. She also noted that greater BRICS should build innovation incubators, upgrade traditional industries, develop emerging industries, and make forward-looking plans for future industries so that emerging technologies can illuminate the path toward common prosperity.
0: Police say they've received over 700 reports from people saying their credit cards have been stolen and used to buy smartphones, involving a total of nearly $15 million. The reports come after major banks in Hong Kong urged customers to suspend any card that had been used without their consent to buy new iPhones. Helva Hsu reports.
2: The reminder by HSBC and Standard Chartered Bank follows a wave of social media posts from users who suspect their credit cards were misused to buy new iPhones during a recent pre-order launch. In response to media inquiries, both banks said they would launch an investigation for affected customers and, where applicable, a chargeback will be initiated in accordance with regulations published by card networks. The Hong Kong Monetary Authority, for its part, said cardholders generally do not need to bear liability for unauthorized transactions if they have not acted fraudulently or with gross negligence. It added that if individual merchants choose to disable verification steps, they have to bear liability for any resulting unauthorized transactions and financial losses.
0: Rescuers in Indonesia say at least 6 people have died and around 130 others are missing after a ferry sailing between the islands of Java and Borneo capsized in bad weather. The Virgo Transport 8, carrying 243 passengers and crew, lost contact with its shipping company after leaving Surabaya in East Java. In its latest update, Indonesia's National Search and Rescue Agency said 107 people have been rescued. A former employee of artificial intelligence firm Anthropic says people working on the technology are genuinely frightened about the speed of its advances and what it could mean for humanity. AI researcher Jacob Coxon says he doesn't regret leaving the company.
3: So it's not at all an exaggeration to say that the people who are involved with both founding these companies and building the tech believe there is a possibility of human extinction. And many of the people who are sort of deep in the weeds on actually coding the thing, believe that there is like a greater than 10% chance, or even greater, some smaller, but they all have different numbers for a probability that humans might die. And they all keep this in their head on a daily basis while working on the technology. I believe that if we don't slow down at the current rate of progress, yes, there is a strong chance that we could all die in the immediate future.
0: The authorities in the Philippines say it could take weeks or even months to identify the victims of a ferry disaster that killed 76 people. Forensic experts have been collecting remains from the MV June Astor, which was carrying more than 130 people when it caught fire on Wednesday. Richard Allen Mangalin is a forensic expert for the Philippine National Police.
4: Based on the initial assessment on the cadavers, most of them are already in charred condition. They will be conducting the DNA examination on the specimens that were being collected. And as to the timelines, right now we are still on the processing procedure and collecting of the pieces of evidence.
0: And the weather forecast for today, mainly cloudy. There will be a few showers this morning and at night. It will be hot with sunny intervals and a maximum temperature of around 32 degrees, moderate east to northeasterly winds. And the outlook, it will be mainly fine in the next couple of days, apart from one or two showers in the morning and at night tomorrow. Currently at the observatory, it's 28 degrees Celsius. The relative humidity is 82%. The news from RTHK.

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2: Hello and welcome to Abard. We'll start the program today with Debussy's Nocturnes, Clouds, Fêtes, and Sirène, performed by the Chicago Symphony Orchestra and the Women of the Chicago Symphony Chorus, and conducted by Sir George Schulte.

We've been listening to Debussy's Nocturnes, Clouds, Fates, and Sirène, performed by the Chicago Symphony Orchestra and women of the Chicago Symphony Chorus, and conducted by Sir Joel Scholte. Hobart will continue with the Violin Sonata No. 1 in G Major of Brahms, played by Anne-Sophie Mutter, and pianist Lambert Orcus.

We just heard the Violin Sonata No. 1 in G, the Opus 78 of Johannes Brahms. It was played by violinist Anne-Sophie Mutter and pianist Lambert Orkis. 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

0: RTHK, the news at 7 with Wendy Wong. Foreign Minister Wang Yi has said President Xi Jinping's attendance at this weekend's BRICS summit in India is of strategic significance for steering high-quality development for greater cooperation in the bloc. Cecil Wong reports.
1: President Xi had yesterday unveiled initiatives in areas ranging from AI to trade, while calling on BRICS nations to advance innovation-driven development, uphold peace and stability, and improve global governance. Foreign Minister Wang Yi said the president had injected fresh impetus into BRICS cooperation, empowered the global south, and reached an important consensus with India that the neighbors should be partners. Wang said President Xi and Indian Prime Minister Narendra Modi had a candid and

0: in-depth exchange of views on key issues, and the leaders agreed to jointly maintain peace in border areas, while the two countries will support each other as rotating chair of the BRICS grouping.
1: Indian Prime Minister Narendra Modi had wrapped up the summit in New Delhi, saying BRICS nations would work toward producing tangible results.
2: Our discussions over the past 2 days have further strengthened our conviction that BRICS is not merely a grouping of nations, but an ecosystem of solutions. We hope that the New Delhi Declaration adopted at this summit will provide a clear direction for our shared vision and future cooperation. We must translate all outcomes into time-bound actions that deliver last-mile impact.
1: BRICS originally included Brazil, Russia, India, China and South Africa. It has now expanded to include Iran, Indonesia, Egypt, Ethiopia and the United Arab Emirates. U.S. President Donald Trump has hit out at critics of artificial intelligence who have warned firms to slow down its development, calling them negative forces. He said that the United States needed to maintain its lead in the technology.
3: We're the most sophisticated country in the world. And frankly, I want to keep it that way, because whoever wins, AI wins. And we can put guardrails, we can do this and that, but I think you have a lot of negative forces that are bringing it up that shouldn't be bringing it up, and they're bringing up things that won't happen.
1: His comments came days after AI researcher Jacob Coxon quit the industry, accusing his former employers, OpenAI and Anthropic, of gambling with people's lives in the AI race. The head of OpenAI says the company won't go public this year, citing safety concerns over artificial intelligence. Sean Kennedy has more.
4: In an interview with Fortune magazine, OpenAI's CEO, Sam Altman, said a listing would be ill-advised, and the company didn't feel pressure to go public, confirming that an initial public offering was off the table for this year. OpenAI, the maker of ChatGPT, and its rival Anthropic have been racing to become public companies. Both companies have filed confidential IPO documents with U.S. regulators and are targeting public listings at valuations approaching $1 trillion. Over the weekend, Anthropic's chief executive Dario Amodei called for AI companies to slow down the development of the powerful technology.
1: Poland's prime minister says Russia military actions are getting closer to Poland's border. Donald Tusk issued the warning after Russia attacked a truck near Ukraine's border with Poland, according to Polish and Ukrainian officials.
5: Starting today, we will essentially be operating in a very heightened mode, because what we know and what can be expected is that the coming weeks and months will be a period of very intensified actions on the Russian part, and we cannot rule out, unfortunately, that this escalation will also affect our territory. I hope it will not. I hope that the worst-case scenario will not come true.
1: Russia said it had hit railway infrastructure used to transport military cargo from European countries. Locally, a trial has found that music can help calm elderly patients with dementia and help them sleep better. 72 patients listened to personalized playlists of songs they loved when they were younger 4 times a day. Dr. Yip Wai Man is Chief of Service for Medicine and Geriatrics at Tai Po Hospital.
6: Firstly, there is no adverse outcome. At least we haven't heard of any single patient show any dislike of the music that we've chosen. And most of the time, these sort of patients need to be prescribed drug for sleep or to soothe their agitated emotion. But after this scheme, 17 out of 70-something patients were able to lower down the so-called on-demand drug, particularly the sleeping pills.
1: The news from RTHK.
7: Firing practice will be carried out at the Sanwai Tailing Range and Qingshan Firing Range today from 8 a.m. to 9 p.m. During daytime practice, red flags will be hung at proper places around the firing ranges. During night practice, red lights will be hung along the boundary of the ranges. For safety reasons, members of the public are warned to refrain from entering the firing areas within the period of firing.
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2: Johannes Brahms considered the publication of Bach's complete works beginning in 1850 one of the most important events of his lifetime. 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

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And I'm Livia Lin, back with you for First Notes. Whether you're just waking up, boiling the kettle, or making your way through the morning rush, I hope you had a chance to rest and recharge over the weekend. I'm feeling fully refreshed myself, ready to step into this new week with you, and ready to explore some wonderful music together. So for the next 3 hours, right through until 10 o'clock, I'll be sharing a hand-picked soundtrack built around that very idea of exploration. It's a collection of pieces designed to ease you into your Monday while bringing a sense of discovery to your morning routine. Let's check the time first. It's coming up on 11 minutes past 7. And here is the latest weather forecast. Mainly cloudy, a few showers in the morning and at night. Hot with sunny intervals during the day. The maximum temperature will be around 32 degrees. Moderate east to northeasterly winds. The outlook, mainly fine in the next couple of days, apart from one or two showers in the morning and at night tomorrow. The current temperature is 28 degrees Celsius, humidity 82%. We start our journey today with two of Paul Yon's Trio Miniature, played for us by clarinetist Vera Karna, double bassist Dominique Wagner, and pianist Aurelia Visofon. We begin with a nostalgic heavy, followed by a lively, folk-infused humoresque, an elegant elegy paired with the playful dance fantastique.

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Now we turn to Pyotr Ilyich Tchaikovsky and his Elegy in G Major. For string orchestra, TH-51. It was written in the memory of the acclaimed Russian actor Ivan Samarin, and this is a deeply expressive piece full of warmth and rich string textures to carry us forward through the 7 o'clock hour on this Monday. Here is I Musici.

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And we transfer that rich sense of color to the piano next. Camille Saint-Saëns composed his composition Opus 97, Tom Vahi, Theme Vary, back in 1894, originally as a competition test piece for students at the Paris Conservatoire. Dedicated to the institution's director, Ambroise Thomas, it begins with a brilliant sweeping introduction before introducing a noble chorale theme, and the composer Saint-Saëns then explores that theme through five inventive variations, building up to a grand finale that hammers home those triumphant C major chords. 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

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And up next, we'll turn our attention to some vocal music. Stay with me. We'll be right back.

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They brought such a comforting and fluidity and to this rising and falling scala lines, capturing the song's delicate Sardinian folk spirit. And checking on the clock, we have come to now 18 minutes to 8 here on Radio 4. And for our final selection in this first hour, we move from Respighi's early 20th century homage to ancient styles straight to the authentic tones of the 18th century with Bernhard Joachim Hagen's composition. He was one of the last great composers of for the lute in Germany, and his sonata in F major opens with a cheerful, carefully crafted allegro, showing off the transparent textures and refined melodic delicacy that made his writing so distinct. Here is a lutenist, Robert Bartel, performing for us Hagen's F major sonata.

property, taking a turn into a more dramatic territory, including movements from Beethoven's Revolutionary Eroica Symphony. 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
1: The mainland and Hong Kong are connected. We all do our best with what we have to achieve a bright future together.

0: RTHK, the news at 8 with Wendy Wong. Foreign Minister Wang Yi has said President Xi Jinping's attendance at this weekend's BRICS summit in India is of strategic significance for steering high-quality development for greater cooperation in the bloc. Cecil Wong reports.
1: President Xi had yesterday unveiled initiatives in areas ranging from